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That was Stupefy from Disturbed, kicking off our Monday late night rock session, and I'm glad you're here hanging out with me tonight. We got an artist spotlight coming up in just a bit, but first, gonna send it with a new one from Ice Nine Kills featuring McKenna Grace. It's called Twisting the Knife on WQLZ.

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Royal Bliss with the song Warning. 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

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And if you're looking for something fun to do Thursday that's free, head downtown to the 11 a.m. Springfield Music Series at 4th and Jackson. Always a great time. 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I've done it quite a few times now. I'll be back out there July 30th, but this Thursday, it's all about the funk. So if you're ready to get your groove on, don't miss it. 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
2: Can't drink, can't draw, can't drown them away. 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
10: We're back to some warm and humid weather this week. Temperatures not too bad this afternoon with mid-80s, but we should reach back into the 90s starting Tuesday and carry that through the start of our weekend forecast. Coupled with the humidity, likely going to see those heat index values around 100 degrees. With your News Channel 20 Storm Team Forecast, I'm meteorologist Darren Lee.
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1: Here's a profession you probably would have guessed Kelly didn't date.
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That was Seether with Fine Again. 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Facebook, Instagram, X. I still want to call it Twitter. I'm working on it. YouTube, TikTok, all the places. 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
6: We're back to some warm and humid weather this week. Temperatures not too bad this afternoon with mid-80s, but we should reach back into the 90s starting Tuesday and carry that through the start of our weekend forecast. Coupled with the humidity, likely going to see those heat index values around 100 degrees. With your News Channel 20 Storm Team Forecast, I'm meteorologist Darren Lee.
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you from Atreyu. 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And if you're looking for new music like that, we got 2 hours packed full of it every Saturday night with new on cue from 8 to 10 p.m. You're going to hear brand new rock plus Saturday night exclusives you won't hear anywhere else on WQLZ. 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

Tonight we must be warriors. 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Speaking of New on Cue, in the last break, we've got New on Cue Fest coming up July 24th at Weeble's Bar and Grill. It's a free all-ages concert featuring the Lovelorn and Backhand Blue, with a third band announcement coming soon. 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Come hang out with us for the second annual New on Cue Fest, July 24th at Weeble's Bar and Grill. We'll see you there.

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Being Wicked from Breaking Benjamin on 92.7 WQLZ. They're going to be hitting the road, but not making a stop here in Springfield. The good news, we've got plenty of big names coming your way, especially out at the Stadium Smokehouse Bar and Grill. Saving Abel, taking the stage July 25th, and this is one you don't want to miss. 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For a group like Saving Abel, that's a pretty special way to experience the show. 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
12: We're back to some warm and humid weather this week. Temperatures not too bad this afternoon with mid-80s, but we should reach back into the 90s starting Tuesday and carry that through the start of our weekend forecast. Coupled with the humidity, likely going to see those heat index values around 100 degrees. With your News Channel 20 Storm Team Forecast, I'm meteorologist Darren Lee.
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Nonpoint's newest on 92.7 WQLZ called Is It? It's your late night rock session with me, Alexa, and let's talk Wet Nose Wednesday. Our star of the week last week was Micah. He came into Sangamon County Animal Control with two other puppies after being found outside in the heat. Right now, Micah is a little timid and scared, but he's looking for someone who can show him patience, kindness, and that he can trust again. If you think you could open your heart and help Micah learn that he's safe, visit Sangamon County Animal Control to foster or adopt. He's going to need some time to decompress, but we have no doubt that with the right family, he's going to grow into a loving companion. You can meet Micah and all the other dogs waiting for their forever homes at Sangamon County Animal Control Monday through Friday, 10:30 to 4:15, and Saturdays, 9 to 1.

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1: Here's a profession you probably would have guessed Kelly didn't date.
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2: 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He goes, well, I was a carny kid. I said, the hell are you talking about? 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And he worked for the carnival.
1: It's a wild life.
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They were on Cutting Edge Countdown not long ago with Cutter counting down the top 21 rock songs in the nation. 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
7: We're back to some warm and humid weather this week. Temperatures not too bad this afternoon with mid-80s, but we should reach back into the 90s starting Tuesday and carry that through the start of our weekend forecast. Coupled with the humidity, likely going to see those heat index values around 100 degrees. With your News Channel 20 Storm Team Forecast, I'm meteorologist Darren Leeds.
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1: 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What'd you leave in your car? In your hot, hot, blazing hot car? It happens. You've probably ruined something. Maybe your car. So one of the banes of my existence is when the kids decide to open their snacks on the way home from school. In fact, we've said no snacks on the way home from school because it's a mile and a half. But they do it. In the end, it's not really a fight worth fighting.
2: No.
1: One of them had opened and taken, looked like one bite of like a granola bar protein bar that was coated in a layer of chocolate. And it looked like a raccoon had diarrhea in the back seat of the car.
2: Yeah.
1: When I saw it yesterday, because it had sat in the sun for probably several days, because school got out last week. And it wasn't until I went back there to put something in the car that I went, oh, that's there.
2: Yeah, and the last three or so have been like the hottest we've had so far. Yeah.
1: But it did. It took me back to college. I had a hatchback Ford Escort. I had a bunch of cassettes, and I left them in the back window. And Hot Wings and our other roommate got in the car when I first moved in with them my sophomore year, and they said, what music you got? They opened it, and it looked like they were all wavy and bent because they had been melting in the back seat.
2: Mm. Yeah. We went back to school in August. So... Yeah. You can imagine.
1: Is it always music CDs and cassettes?
3: We've seen those stories before about how people will leave a bottle of water in their cup holder and then the sun will reflect off of it. And it's like
1: starts a fire.
3: Yeah. Because of the shape of the bottle, it'll reflect it or something and aim a laser beam of light.
2: My worst one was a bottle of sunscreen and it just got so hot in there that the pressure, it blew the top off and shot sunscreen all over the back of the car. Smelled like coconuts for a long time, though.
4: My roommate left some kind of plant in her car that had bugs in it. And
1: oh, no.
4: One of the bugs hatched, little baby bugs.
5: Ooh.
4: And those baby bugs were everywhere. And then I think they like froze over the winter and then hatched again here in the warmer weather.
2: Oh, no.
4: I don't know. They were back in the car, though.
2: Yeah, she needs to put a bug bomb in there.
4: I know. And just let it go off. Yeah.
3: Or just give up.
4: Yeah, true.
3: Pull the windows up. Maybe dump a cup of water in there so there's a little bit of moisture. Put the windows up and then just throw it.
2: They might thrive in that, though.
3: I know. It'll be like its own.
2: A terrarium.
4: Habitat for it.
3: Yeah.
1: This one, I'm a stand-up comedian. I used to use those pens that are erasable ink. It was convenient for changing up bits. Well, I left my entire joke notebook in my car, and it turns out the ink isn't erased by the eraser. It's erased by the heat created from the friction of the eraser, and all my bits were gone. A complete empty notebook.
2: Oh, no.
5: Didn't that happen to you one time?
1: It did. I do my notes for any of the football games I do with that erasable ink for that same reason. And we were doing a game at Alabama, and at kickoff, it was supposed to be a downpour, and we used to sit outside. So we went to the local Kinko's, and I ran my notes through the laminator. And when it came out, there were no notes on it. And I thought, I can't believe I just laminated my spare set. That was a waste of money, because I always take an extra set just in case something happens. And I look, and that one's blank too. And I'm like, I don't understand how, you know, that like where you just, your brain can't, how could this, what? I just did the notes. And then I realized that heat did it.
2: Oh, no.
1: So we were staying at a residence inn, and I read online that if you put it in the freezer, the ink will come back.
5: What?
1: So I put it in the freezer, and then because I wasn't sure it would work, I spent the next 2 hours redoing the notes, and then I pulled it out, and you could see it. Well enough. I can't imagine like a stand-up bit. That's way different because a lot of it was still fresh in my mind, so I could just kind of regurgitate it out.
3: I would have loved
1: way worse for the comedian
3: when it came out the other side of that machine and it's just blank.
1: I went to the desk like they were gonna go, oh, this happens all the time, we have a re-inkinator, just hand it over and we'll wave the magic inkinator over it and all your ink will be back. And they just looked at me and went, that's terrible. And I went, yeah, you don't have any ideas? And they go, no, we've never even heard of these pens. I was fishing with some friends in August in Tennessee, and someone left a can of bait fish in my car.
5: Oh,
1: it got pushed under the car seat, and I couldn't figure out what was causing the smell for a week. The same week I drove over a skunk. I managed not to kill it, but it sprayed my car tire. So then I was distracted by that. It just made the fish smell harder to find.
3: Cars aren't that big. If you have a smell for a week and you can't find it...
5: My dad likes to remind me of this story because one time in the dead of summer, we were at my parents' house. They had a pool. They lived across the street from the lake. It was the party house. And we were there and we ran out of alcohol. My sister had just gotten her driver's license. So I was like, Emma, take my keys. You take my car. We're going to go to the party store. I sit in the back seat of my own car and everybody gets in. And we're like, man, this smells so bad. I'm like, yeah, guys, I don't know. I've been smelling this smell for like a month. I don't know what's happening in here. And so everybody starts just digging through every single pocket they can find. And somebody pulls out a to-go container. And they're like, Maitland, what is this? I was like, I don't really know. And they open it up. And they're like, oh, my God. They close it again. It was mac and cheese that I had gotten to go and then just completely forgot about in February.
3: And this was, again, the
5: July.
3: Dead of summer.
5: Wow. My dad, like, the day before had been like, Maitland, your car stinks. And I go, I know. I don't know what's going on. He goes, no, like, it really stinks. And his favorite way to describe it is that something ate whatever was in your car, died. Then something else came and ate the dead thing. And then that thing died.
1: He's got a chunk he does on it.
5: He does. He does. Chunk. It's not a bit. It's a chunk.
1: 1-800-947-3979. More of this on the way. It is the Free Beer and Hobbing Show. Got the word.

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1: Would you leave in your blazing hot car? This one's devastating from Albany. I got a $300 gift card at work for an employee thing I was doing, and then I left it on the dash of my car. And when I came back, it was melted to the dash and the numbers were gone.
2: So not only did you lose the money, but you ruined the dash of your car.
1: Probably, yeah. I mean, that's not going to come off very easily. I wouldn't have thought that would melt like that.
2: A gift card just melted, like embossed itself into your dash.
3: Oh, my gosh.
2: Just as a reminder.
3: It became one with the vehicle.
2: Every time you get in the car, you remember that.
1: My friend and I left a bottle of Mad Dog 2020 in his car just waiting for us when we got out of summer school. Well, I can't imagine why you were in summer school if you got Mad Dog waiting for you when you get out. Opened the door to broken glass and the sweet smell of fruity booze. All our fun times stolen. It reeked for weeks.
3: Oh, yeah.
4: Oh, Mad Dog 2020. That's so gross.
1: Yes.
4: That is so gross. Yeah.
1: Mad Dog 2020. Went to a baptism as godparents. The parents gave us a special fat candle with prayers inscribed. We left it on the dashboard in a melted puddle of preaching, then solidified.
3: I'm shocked at the number of people that put things on their dashboard to begin with.
4: Yeah, yeah.
3: That's never my go-to spot.
1: Went grocery shopping midwinter, like Maitland did with mac and cheese. Then left a loaf of French bread somewhere in the back of the car and it got shuffled in. I didn't find it till July. Boy, things had grown.
4: That's so crazy to me. I've been to restaurants before and then left my leftovers in the car on accident for one night. Mm-hmm. And that smell is so pungent. Mm-hmm. I can't imagine mac and cheese for 4 months.
3: Yeah, be okay for a day or two, but once that mold starts taking hold, that's a real problem.
4: I wonder if
1: the green mold turns to black mold at some point, and now you're driving in a car that's going to put you in hospice.
3: Just all right, a petri dish.
2: I'm going to say something fat right now. One of my favorite things in the world is when you go to a restaurant, you get leftovers. Bring them out to your car, but maybe you're not going directly home. Like you have another stop on your way home, and then you come back into your car after that second stop. And when you open the door, you get hit with that smell of your fresh leftovers.
4: Oh, yeah.
2: That is one of my favorite. Yeah. A lot of times.
1: Because it'd be warm.
2: On our way home from after we did our night show here locally a couple months ago, there was this huge, I think I talked about this on the air. They had brought this pasta salad in the dressing room before the show, and I just ate handfuls of pasta salad on the way home because it was
1: literally
2: so good.
1: With your hand.
2: With my hands.
4: That pasta salad was
2: so good.
4: Delicious.
3: There's something a little bit of a dog about you.
2: Oh, 100%. I could eat the same thing every day, every meal.
1: When you eat at home, does Annette put it in a bowl with little spikes in it? And then elevate it so you don't get a twisted stomach and you eat slower?
2: No, I eat it off my snuffle mat. Thank you very much.
1: Snuffle mat. Is that the thing where you put peanut butter on and they lick while you give medication?
2: No, we had to get Toby. I think it's called a snuffle mat or a shuffle mat or something. And it's just a plate for his food, but it has like all kinds of
3: different and patterns.
2: Yeah, exactly.
1: To slow down his eating.
2: Just so he can't
3: make some work at it a little bit. Yeah. A
1: couple years ago, this text from the 616, getting ready for my vacation, left work, threw my laptop and my lunch container in my backpack, tossed it in my truck to get home in a hurry. We wanted to leave. Forgot it was there. Came back a week later to get my laptop out of the backpack, and the entire bag, laptop, dinner, everything else, filled with maggots. Which once again proves any sentence that ends with maggots makes everything worse.
2: Yeah.
1: This text, Steve, that's a great idea, but if it's Mexican food, sometimes when you open the car, it smells like farts.
2: Delicious farts.
3: Yeah.
1: Right?
3: Mm-hmm. Mexican food fart.
1: Back in a moment. It is the Free Beer and Hot Wing Show. 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
3: You can't outrun the possible consequences. 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
1: 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Thanks for being with us. 1-800-947-3979. What's a sign that somebody's going to be an annoying person when you first meet them? This could be hurtful because you might find out there are things that we do or that you do individually. You're like, oh. Couple texts early on before we get to some of the other ones. The first sign that someone is going to be an annoying person is the fact that they are a person. People are annoying. Okay, some people do feel that.
2: I mean, I'm cynical.
1: Mm-hmm.
2: But geez.
1: Text from Grand Rapids. You know someone's going to be annoying if they show up to anything wearing fingerless gloves.
2: Okay.
1: Like yeah, there's never a time.
3: Like Andrew Dice Clay on stage in the 80s.
1: What if it's those bike gloves where they have padding for the...
2: Oh, then definitely.
1: Really?
2: Oh, cyclists? Yeah,
1: why?
2: Cyclists are annoying because they always tell you about their bikes.
1: I had those. I'm not a cyclist. I never told you about my bike.
2: You had those?
1: Yeah. I used to ride bike a lot. I need to start doing that again. Unrelated. But yeah, I felt like a douchebag every
3: Did
1: time I put them on.
3: Did you feel like you needed them for some reason?
1: It helped, yeah.
3: Helped what?
1: So that the bones so, on the top so of your palm don't hurt.
3: So you don't get calluses?
1: It's like extra padding.
3: You gotta keep your hands dainty?
1: No, it's not calluses. It's...
2: You're losing your grip.
1: Yeah, I know. I got to get a grip on things, Howie.
2: Got to. Anybody who starts off, who approaches and says, actually, when they hear you talking, and an overhearer.
4: Yeah.
2: People who inject themselves into a conversation they're not a part of. Well, this is about to be annoying.
1: Mm-hmm. Text. Anyone who greets you with a name like, hey, guy.
3: Hey, chief.
2: Oh, boy. Yeah, probably. Yeah, who gives you a nickname before they even know you. Anybody who says, guess what, is going to be annoying.
1: Like, once in a while. Hey, guess what?
2: But guess but what people very rarely only say one guess
1: no,
2: what. It's every sentence is, they don't just tell you things. They go, guess what? And then guess what? And you... I don't know. Like, could you just tell me what you're going to tell me?
1: Yeah, because I'm not going to guess.
2: I don't know. It's kind of, that's right up there with the, I mean, it's a verbal crutch for a lot of people. It's like the, you know what I'm saying, people.
1: Know what I'm saying?
2: You know what I'm saying?
1: You know?
2: No, I mean, I don't know. Just say it.
1: Keep saying it and we'll find out.
3: See, I was thinking when you first talked about this topic, I was thinking like after you kind of got to know them a little bit, but you're talking like very, very first impression.
1: It could be whatever.
3: Okay, I was thinking one-uppers.
1: Don't rule yourself out.
3: Yeah, definitely one-uppers. No matter what you're talking about, you know, if you saw a car accident on the way to work today, they saw a plane crash on the way to work today.
1: Where's the line between that and just... sharing and saying, yes, I've had that experience too. Because that is something we do, right?
3: Yeah.
2: Yeah, I mean, that's part of conversation, certainly. It's just...
1: And I think it's, by the way, it's an ADHD thing for people to want to share a similar experience in a way that says, yes, I can relate. But that can also sound like one-upping.
3: But you need to let the original story finish first.
1: That's a
3: great
1: point.
3: React to it a little bit. Maybe ask a follow-up question. It's when you just go straight from them talking to you talking without there being any kind of buffer in the middle.
1: That is pretty bad.
3: Like we had talked recently about somebody that we had an interaction with where as soon as they showed up at dinner, they were immediately already into a story talking about, like almost bragging about how little they sleep and how much they have to drive for work.
1: Yeah.
3: And we were just like, what? The hell is going on?
1: But that person,

0: where my first thought is, I'm not going to like this person, was they showed up late for dinner, which that was, they couldn't control that. Mm-hmm. They sat down without introducing anyone or introducing themselves to anyone, because we were all, everyone from our show was meeting them for the first time. Didn't say hello to anyone, sat down and started talking like we had all known each other, and then did what you were talking about. I'm like, I don't even know who you are yet, man. Yeah. You're a house of fire.
1: Yeah, the bragging about how much you work and how little you sleep thing is always weird to me.
0: That is weird. That used to be like a badge of honor, I think.
1: Mm-hmm.
0: But we've shifted off that. This one, people who feel the need to control the actions of groups and parties, even when they're not organized. And they explain, like when you're hanging out, talking, everyone's having a nice time, and the one person who needs more attention says, we want to play a party game. And most of the people go, nah. And then they spend a bunch of time convincing everyone to play anyway, so we all have to listen to them go over the rules and explain everything so they can be in charge.
1: Nope.
2: Yeah.
0: Never thought about that, but yeah, that is annoying.
2: I'm going to prejudge a person as annoying when it's a regular casual situation and they're wearing novelty clothes.
0: What's novelty clothes?
2: You know, the guy who shows up to something, everybody's dressed normal, but he's wearing a suit jacket with question marks all over it.
1: Or a Charlie Brown tie.
2: Or some weird hat. You go, well, this person's going to be annoying.
0: Wasn't that you in high school?
2: Yes.
0: And is that the reason you say this is true?
2: Partially, but also high school is a different animal. I'm talking about, you know, adults now, where you're in your 30s, 40s, 50s, and it's just a normal thing, and then somebody comes in looking like Ron Popeil or the Riddler, and you go, is this necessary? You're going to get on my nerves, aren't you?
0: All right, more in the next segment. 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
1: 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What's a sign that somebody's going to be an annoying person when you first meet them?
2: The people who you don't really know that point out everything about you in the moment. Like, for instance, I would have, I always have a lot of tabs open on my computer. And it's the person that would walk in and go, "Well, you sure got a lot of tabs open on your computer. Hey, your shirt's weird. Hey, where'd you get those shoes?"
3: Your shirt's weird.
1: You know what I mean? Those are equal?
2: Yeah. Where they're just, like, telling you about, like, yourself to you. You've met people like that before. Yes. Where they, like, narrate you to you. And you go, "Why are you doing this?"
1: Yeah.
2: "Oh, man, you have an orange car. I know, I'm sitting in it." Like, thanks.
3: Hey, orange car guy.
2: Yeah, the narrator. Especially if it's condescending.
1: Well.
2: Those people drive bananas.
1: Text. "Guess what, Chief? I just found out that I'm annoying." Oh, God, you got both of them?
2: Yeah.
1: Oh, man, what
3: guess
1: happened
3: what,
1: to you?
3: Chief?
2: Guess what? And then guess what? We always talk about years and years ago, we interviewed Bill Romanowski.
1: Former linebacker. Oh, gosh. Fitness, nutrient, and potion peddler.
2: He
1: may
2: started
1: work, I don't know.
2: Every sentence with, "And guess what? And then guess what? And hey, guess what? This has taurine in it. And guess what? That means bull. Hey, guess what? I'm here." What? Jesus.
1: Ah. Text. "Someone who is younger than you, but immediately starts telling you how they know a better way to do whatever you're doing."
2: Yeah.
1: That is weird, because it is possible they do know a better way.
2: It's true, but it's the special person that knows how to approach that in the right way. And a lot of people don't.
1: How do you know someone's going to be annoying? Tommy, how do you know someone's going to be annoying when you first meet them?
4: They come up to me, "Hey, buddy."
1: Hey, buddy?
4: Yeah, I don't like buddy. Anytime someone uses
1: just buddy, or is it any form of that? Like,
4: I think it kind of falls
1: hey
4: with
1: there,
4: the
1: diggity
4: whole,
1: dog.
4: Yeah, I think it kind of falls with the whole, like, chief.
1: What's
4: like,
1: up, fart?
4: That one really pissed me off. Yeah. Or anyone who claps you on the back. I don't like that one either.
1: Oh, like, yeah, that's annoying.
4: Yeah, like,
1: don't
4: you
1: touch
4: up,
1: me.
4: Like, hey. I'm like, oh, why are you hitting me?
1: Text. "Hot wings, I understand what you're saying. The person that narrates you to you. As a 6 foot tall woman, I don't need to hear, 'Wow, you're tall.' Yeah, I know. I see the top of your stupid head."
2: Yeah.
3: I've really made a conscious effort to not do stuff like that. Because it's so easy to, "Oh, you play basketball?"
2: It is.
3: You know, that
2: it
3: kind
2: is
3: of stuff.
2: Sometimes when you're trying to break the ice or you don't know what to say, physical attributes are an easy thing to jump to, but yeah.
3: It's like
2: same.
3: The last thing that people want to know or last thing people want to hear.
2: Same.
3: Like, "Oh, you're talking about how I look."
2: Like
3: something
2: I learned.
3: I'm self-conscious about.
2: I learned that from our old boss, Bobby Duncan, who was like 6'9". And everyone, everywhere you would go, would ask him if he played basketball. Because he does stand out. He's a big man with a ponytail. Mm-hmm. You know, you go, okay. But I go, yeah, that seems like it's really annoying.
1: Yeah, that poor guy.
3: Did he play basketball?
1: No.
2: No. Mm-mm. No, he was completely inept.
1: One of my favorite moments with that dude was we were at a basketball game. And this was sort of at the dawn of craft brews being more and more common. So at the arena, you could buy a regular traditional beer, like a Bud Light or whatever it was, and it came in a normal size cup. But at that point, if you bought a craft beer, and most people weren't, it was more expensive and small. And so he's already 6'9 and attracts a lot of attention. Then everybody, we go like as the station staff, everybody goes out to get a beer. We all come back. And then my ex-wife and her friend are sitting there, and they look over and they go, "Oh my God, look how small that cup is in your hand." And he's like, "It's a smaller cup than everybody else's." And they're like, "It doesn't matter. You have a big hand and it's a small cup. And
3: you're a freak."
1: Now, we all joined in because it was funny.
2: Well, because it does look funny.
1: It did look funny. Yeah. Steve, you know how it is.
3: Yeah. Yeah, I do.
2: How everything looks giant in your hands.
3: It's terrible when people walk up to you and point out your physical attributes.
2: It's awful. It's so
3: annoying. Show me your hands, but not in like a police way.
2: Yeah.
1: Text, a good way to know if someone is annoying. Ask yourself this question. Do they sound like Blippi when you meet them?
4: Hey.
1: That felt really targeted,
4: that was
1: right?
4: Crazy targeted.
2: Yeah, I don't.
1: I mean, I can only think of one person I've ever known. Well, two that sounded like Blippi. There's Blippi and Tommy.
4: Right. Hey, why would you say that?
2: There it is.
1: That's true.
2: Yeah.
1: So far, there might be more of you Blippies out there. But yeah, this person says that would be annoying.
4: And it's ironic because I agree with them. I mean, guilty.
1: More next. 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
1: 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TikTok, Instagram, Facebook at FBHW Show. We all had gone in separate directions for the last bunch of days. Back together. We'll go back and find out where we were the last time we played Dumber Than the Show Trivia, which feels like a year ago. I'm FreeBeer, one of the hosts, and we tried something for the first time with our boys. We have six between us. We went to an amusement park.
2: Nice.
1: Never been able to do that before.
3: You got roller coaster kids or no?
1: Mostly. We have four roller coaster kids, including the youngest, who this was the first time he was tall enough to go on a roller coaster.
2: Okay.
1: We wait in line for the very first one. Turns out, in hindsight, did the same thing every parent walking through the door went, ooh, that one's close, and it's a good starter coaster. Let's get in that line.
2: Yeah.
1: We waited 55 minutes to go on a ride that lasted about 18 seconds, which is, that's amusement parks,
3: that's
1: right?
3: Typical.
1: And we had talked with them before we went in. We said, look, guys, we want to be able to do this with you, but it's going to require you to be able to be patient because we're going to wait for rides that you might not want to go on, but then the people that went on that one will have to wait for you.
3: Mm-hmm.
1: The first ride, it was a 55-minute wait. The second ride was about 5 minutes. And the six-year-old was in the front row of a corkscrew roller coaster.
2: Oh, no.
1: And had a blast with one of the 11-year-olds. It was amazing. He was like, I want to go on everything. And he did.
3: The only ones
1: he didn't were the ones that were he was a little short for. But he's like, I'm going to do my best to grow for next year. Because apparently we're going every year.
2: Oh, okay.
3: So cute.
4: Of course you are.
1: It was remarkable, though. And we get off one of the rides, and it was one that really whips you around where your feet are dangling. But it really threw you around. We're walking down, and a couple of the boys that went with me were like, all you did is laugh, and I thought I was going to die. I thought my legs were going to get chopped off. And I'm like, well, it's a different perspective.
4: Yeah.
1: But also, here's the negative part. I will tell you, after this one blemish, they were perfect. They were awesome all day. But while we were waiting in that line the first time, we're maybe 10 minutes into it. We have moved not at all. Hey, can we all get sodas? Well, we just talked about it. We're not cost this much money to get in. We all brought water bottles. No.
3: And also the sodas come in plastic buckets that you got to carry around the rest of the day.
2: Right. Uh-huh. And you're in line for a roller coaster.
1: But do you know what kids say when you say something like that? Oh, you mean we can't have anything to drink all day?
2: Mm-hmm. We're never going to get anything ever again in the world.
1: A parent next to me said, they're holding water bottles. And I said, yes, I'm glad that you have registered this as well. You know that we're not terrible. So that wasn't long after that. We all got sodas. This is not worth it.
3: You won.
4: No, you're always going to lose in an amusement park.
1: Oh, my God. I was the hero of the world, though, because we got them the ones that are free refills.
2: Oh, wow. Oh, big man, money bags there.
1: Yeah,
4: oh, wow. Wouldn't pay for the fast pass, but got us the giant sodas.
1: Oh, don't think that didn't get brought up a billion times. Hey, why don't we have fast pass? You know, you've waited like 8 minutes for a ride. We've actually gone home before they closed, so you're fine. But next time, can we get fast pass? Oh, God. They're always grateful. But it was awesome. We had a great time.
2: Good morning. I'm Steve. I had a very similar experience because I took the family to Disney World in July.
3: Uh-huh.
2: And boy.
4: Yeah, that's what they say, the perfect time.
2: Weather was beautiful. It was 97 degrees both of the days that we were at the park.
4: Oh.
2: We went to the Magic Kingdom and we went to Hollywood Studios. And as we're walking into Hollywood Studios, I jokingly said to Evelyn, you want to go on the Tower of Terror? And she looks over at it. She's like, what's that? I was like, well, you get in the elevator and you go up to the top and then they drop you all the way down to the bottom and then they lift you back up to the top and all the way down to the bottom. And she's just, you know, she obviously she's like, no,
1: no way.
2: No, that seems scary.
3: Do Nikki, it anyway, you pussy.
2: Nikki, I didn't even bother. So later in the day, we're just kind of walking around and we sprung for the fast passes or the magic passes or whatever the hell they were called.
1: So you went to Disney and got fast passes for 2 days.
3: Damn.
1: We went for 6 hours and I barely bought them a soda. Oh, this worked out terrible.
2: Oh, yeah. Well, Evelyn says to me, she's like, Etta, I think I want to go on the Tower of Terror. I was like, what? And Annette looks at me. She's like, no way. She is not going on that. And I was like, well, let's think about it. So we kind of planned that if we were going to do it, it was going to be like the last thing we did that day.
1: So you could leave with a very upset child.
4: But leave with a terrible memory.
3: So ruin the rest of the day.
1: I don't blame you. I'd have done the same thing.
2: We left dinner and our bellies couldn't have been more full of barbecue after we went to Jesse's Toy Story Roundup Barbecue. So we walked out of there and all of us were barely moving. We were so full. And she goes, let's go on the Tower of Terror.
4: Oh, I'm like, not now.
2: So at this point, I'm like, I go on the Tower of Terror.
1: My now it actually is terrifying.
2: My belly's full. She's like, I'm not scared. And I said, all right, you want to go? Let's do it. And Annette was like, I'll take Nikki and we'll just kind of walk around, go through some of the shops.
4: Try to get out of the earshot of the screams.
3: And the box projection down.
2: So we're standing in line for this. And every 2 minutes, Evelyn just pointing at random things because it's an old Hollywood hotel where the ghosts took over.
1: Okay.
2: So there's like vines growing everywhere and it's made to look like it's very old.
4: A little spooky.
2: So she just randomly says, I'm not afraid of those plants. I'm like, okay, I believe you. I'm not afraid of that door over there. I'm not afraid of that window. I'm not afraid of that elevator. Then we get inside and it gets a little bit spookier and she's holding on a little tighter. I'm not afraid of anything. I'm going to be fine. And then we eventually went on the Tower of Terror. And if you're a fancy idiot and you're watching, you can see us sitting there in the middle row and she was gripped on my arm the entire time.
4: Yeah,
3: but she doesn't look afraid.
2: We got off of that and she said, that was so cool.
1: Really?
3: Yay!
1: That's awesome.
2: She loved it. And I think I have a roller coaster kid now.
1: I think you do.
4: Yeah.
1: Isn't that fun?
3: You got a roller coaster kid and then you got a skydiving kid. Which is going to be awesome. Mm-hmm. I remember when we went skydiving and your wife brought the kids and little Evelyn came walking up to me and Maitland and was like, this looks so cool.
2: Yeah.
3: And the whole time we were talking to her, she's just like, I'm going to do this one day. I could see it in her eyes. I was like, oh, you're going to be an adventure kid. And I love that.
2: Yeah, I think so.
1: Back in a moment. It is the Free Beer and Hot Wings Show.

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1: Steve took his kids to Disney on the hottest planet in the universe, Earth, last week.
2: Something.
1: Tower of Terror. This text, 46-year-old man here in Tower of Terror still freaks me out, but I love it. I try not to hold the handles. I've only been able to do it once. My oldest daughter cries when we mention it. My youngest daughter dreams of that ride. That's kind of how it is for you.
2: That's what Annette was saying, because she went on it when she was a kid, probably 30 years ago. And she's like, she's going to remember that for the rest of her life. I remember how terrifying it was.
3: Yeah,
2: I was like,
3: I'm sure she will. I mean,
2: got her money's worth, I guess.
1: So does Annette love roller coasters?
2: She's fine with them or without them. She's not dying to go on one. Dude, I almost barfed after we rode the teacups.
1: Those are way worse.
2: In Magic Kingdom.
1: Going in circles and also spinning.
2: I don't like that at all. And that was like the first thing we did the first day. And then we went on one of those, the runaway train. And we wanted to go on it. And Evelyn wanted to go on it, and we made a 3-1 decision to not tell Nikki what we were standing in line for.
1: Oh no. How did Nikki feel about this?
2: The pictures of him on that, he looks kind of about to barf and terrified, but also a little bit excited, kind of all rolled.
3: He doesn't really know what to be in that moment, I'm sure.
2: Because he's never experienced anything like that before in his life.
1: I think there's a lot of people like that first roller coaster ride.
4: Oh, God, yeah.
1: Where you bite off more you can chew. You kind of get that swagger of a kid. Maitland, are you a roller coaster kid?
4: I don't like the ones that have, like, the big drops. Like the Top Thrill Dragster at Cedar Point in Ohio.
1: Where it's straight down?
4: Not my thing. I don't want to go straight down. But other ones, yeah, where it's like a high speed or fun little twists and turns, yeah.
2: For me, for a long time, I was hung up on going upside down. I was convinced that if I went upside down, I would immediately throw up. So I was always afraid. Like carnival rides and amusement park rides, was always really afraid. And then the first time I actually went up, I think it was the Great American Scream Machine at Great Adventure in New Jersey. That was the first time I went upside down on a roller coaster. I was like, this is amazing!
1: Do you think that ride was named in the late 80s or early 90s? the Great American Scream Machine. Oh, yeah.
5: My dad, I feel like it was Universal Studios, and he did the same thing where we walk in and he's asking me, like, do you want to do this? And I wanted to be a roller coaster kid so bad. And I was little. I was probably 6-7 years old.
1: Yeah.
5: There was this ship doing little half moons.
3: The pirate ship.
2: Sea Dragon.
5: Yeah, just a swinging.
1: Sea Dragon.
5: And my dad was like, hey, do you want to go on that? That one seems pretty legit and easy because it's just swinging back and forth. And I said, hell yeah, I do. And my brother Kyle, he knew better. Kyle was like, I ain't doing that. But my little brother Craig said, Kelly's doing it. I'll do it. I ain't scared. And he get on this ride and it's swinging. And it's swinging. And it's swinging.
1: First, it's like a swing at the park, right?
5: It's so nice. It's gentle. And then the swings get a little more aggressive and they start going a little higher. And I started to think in my little kid brain, is this about to go all the way around?
1: Right.
3: I'm sure you would.
5: And so I started crying. I was like, Dad, is this going to go all the way around? And he's like, no, it's definitely not. And they're like bucket seats. So people are sitting in front of us.
1: Yep.
5: And I'll never forget the lady looked dead at me. And she goes, yes, it is.
1: She did?
5: And then she knew. She was like, it's like the nurse when you go to get a shot who tells you it's going to hurt. Mm-hmm. She was that nurse for me that day on that ride. And I was like, oh, my God, it's going to go all the way around. And then my little brother let out a death scream that I will never forget in my whole life. It was so damn funny. It was so damn funny. And not to my dad and at the moment.
3: No,
5: now
3: I'm
5: it's
3: sure
5: funny.
3: Not.
1: Wait, that one doesn't actually go all the way around, does it?
5: Yes, it
2: some
5: does.
2: Some of them do, yeah.
1: Oh, it does?
3: Now, some did.
1: I thought she was messing with you.
5: And it not only did it go all the way around, so we do the little half moons that I had seen, you know, my little dumb brain. Like, that's all it is. I can do this. I'm tough. I ain't scared like Evelyn. And then it gets halfway around all the way to the top, and then
1: and
5: it
1: stops.
5: Dangles there.
1: Yes.
5: And I was like, I'm going to die. You know, I'm just like 30 pounds and 7 years old, about to slip right out of a ship on Universal Studios and end my life. Oh, my God. I was so scared. And then when we got off the ride, I was screaming. And my dad, it was the first ride. We just walked in. There was no line. Oh, my God. I was like, this is the worst day of my whole life.
1: Did you not go on anything else? Was
5: I
1: that
5: I don't remember the rest of the day.
3: Okay. Yeah. That How was would you?
1: You worry about. You're like, oh, no. If you go too big on the first one, it'll spoil it for everything.
5: Yeah, exactly.
3: Trauma sticks with you.
5: It does. And it's funny how you immediately forget the rest of the day when you've been so traumatized like that. My dad will probably tell you, no, I didn't do anything else but cry and be terrified, which is probably right. But my brain is, I don't remember anything else.
1: After we went on the roller coaster, we said, well, the two that didn't get to go on the roller coaster, you get to pick which one you want. We'll wait for you or we'll go on that ride, but you pick. So they choose one called the Scrambler.
3: Oh, classic.
1: Mm-hmm. Yeah. And we're getting on and I get on with one of the guys and I go, you ready? We're buckled in. And he goes, I don't like rides that go in circles and like whip you around. I go, dude, oh, no. This is called Scrambler, and the whole shape yeah. is a circle.
3: Well, yeah,
1: and
3: like, the Scrambler, did you see nothing when we walked
1: it's
3: up?
1: It's like a circle inside. It's four circles yeah. inside of a circle, man. Yeah,
2: yeah. And it goes in circles while it's going in circles.
3: Yeah, so. You're double circling.
1: I had the...
3: The whole time.
1: And it's fast. I had my Meta glasses on, so I hit record, and you can hear him go, oh, man, I knew it! Circles! I'm like, wait, I told you.
2: Did you think it was squares? Circles.
1: And he goes, I hate it. I'm never going on anything yeah. again. And about 10 seconds later, he goes, actually, this is pretty fun, and I really want to go on it again. Can we go on it again? The second half. Yeah. The first half of the video is basically, I'm not going to let you be a parent to me anymore. And the second half is, can we stay on this ride the rest of the day?
3: Yes.
1: Back in a moment. It is the Free Beer and Hot Wing Show. 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Have you ever been in a car with a lead foot driver?
3: Aw, dude, that's the worst.
1: How do you effectively tell the person who's speeding with the steering wheel and your life in their hands to slow down?
3: You gotta be assertive, man. 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
1: Seems like that would slow you down quite a bit. Whatever the outcome, it's just not worth it.
3: You can't outrun the possible consequences. Speeding catches up with you.
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1: 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TikTok, Instagram, Facebook at FBHW Show. Do you know what polio is? Like, I know it was a terrible disease, but I don't really know any of the symptoms or anything.
2: Don't you, like, lose your limbs or something?
1: I don't think they fall off.
3: I know that you...
4: That's like the iron lung thing,
5: I was gonna say,
4: right?
5: It's like a lung issue,
1: yes.
5: Right?
1: Or, yeah, before the polio vaccine, you were doomed to live in an iron lung, which was a big metal thing that it breathed for you.
5: Mm-hmm.
1: But you were inside of it. You're just a head sticking out.
5: Yeah,
1: this
5: it looks awful.
1: The last American... in an iron lung.
2: Oh my God.
1: She just died.
5: She just died.
1: Ever have an old appliance and the repair person comes out and they're like, might as well get a new one because we can't get parts for that one.
3: Mm-hmm. Mm-hmm.
1: That's why she died. They couldn't find anyone who could fix her iron lung anymore because all of the iron lung repair people had died about 1,000 years ago.
5: How old was she?
1: 78.
3: That doesn't seem old enough.
2: No.
1: She developed her first symptoms on her 5th birthday in 1953. Couldn't lift her head off the pillow. 4 days she went unconscious. She had contracted polio. Just 2 years before a vaccine would be introduced that would eliminate cases, but you can't go backwards on the vaccine. So at the time, an iron lung, a full body ventilator, was the go-to treatment for polio patients. And so, yeah, she ended up being in that for forever. But the fact that they were like, yeah, Martha, you remember Floyd, the guy that fixed this?
3: The iron lung repairman?
1: Yeah. Like, I can't believe we couldn't crowdsource something to get, like, you can make parts,
3: I
1: right?
3: I just assume that an iron lung is made out of a big metal tube and then a bunch of valves.

0: Yeah, I assume it looks like the side of an old locomotive that just pumps a piston
1: like if you
0: from
1: just,
0: steam.
1: If you just go to the plumbing section at any big box store, you're going to be able to find what you need. The O-ring is leaking again.
2: Yeah. You're kind of right.
1: Yeah.
2: It's like the really old version of the device they used in The Fifth Element to wake up the orange-haired lady.
0: Okay. Lilu.
2: Lilu.
0: Yeah.
3: Looks
0: yeah,
3: like something somebody that. Would mm-hmm. drive down to the Titanic using a game controller.
2: Yeah, it does. A little bit. It does.
1: Yeah, they couldn't find that guy.
2: I mean,
1: so had she been in that thing?
0: So most of the time?
1: 100% of the time since?
2: It's unclear. I mean, if it breathes for you.
0: She's better off.
4: Yeah. That, what is the quality of life there?
0: Right? Like, that can't like be a, fun. Like,
1: has she even seen her body in the last, like, 4 decades? I'm not even saying that to be funny, yeah, but like the, if you're just a head sticking out of a metal tube.
2: Like the doctor said, Martha, you may have to dye it. And she said, why? What color is it now? She couldn't see it.
0: Yeah, is it like one of those all-in-one washing machine and dryers, too?
3: Ooh,
0: like,
3: those are nice.
0: Like, yeah. like once a day, it just fills up with water and just kind of agitates a little bit, and then a nice breeze comes in and dries her off.
1: Like, you don't have to wear clothes inside of an iron lung, right?
0: I mean, I don't have any idea.
2: I don't know. Do you want to raw dog your iron lung?
1: What am I wearing clothes for?
0: I don't know.
2: Like, I don't like to
0: windows?
2: Rub my junk on metal.
0: Yeah.
2: You know, well, I'd sure like a nice padding.
1: There's probably a pillow or
2: yeah, I mean,
1: blanket
2: it's called
1: in there.
2: An iron lung.
0: It looks like there's room, though.
4: How long do you think you can last in that?
0: 5 minutes?
4: Yeah, max right? a day.
0: Oh, man. Oh, my God. Right?
2: Like just as a tourist. Like, yeah, you want to get in the iron lung to see how it feels? Because you're trapped. You're a head sticking out of a metal tube.
0: The idea of it right now is triggering my claustrophobia.
4: Yeah, unless I'm winning something cool like a Kia, you know, I'm not staying in that longer than like for a 5 minute experience.
2: Yeah, let's get some iron lungs and a car to give away and see who can live the longest in there.
0: No thanks.
1: So Kia is your line in the sand.
4: Yeah, dude.
1: Like a free Hyundai, car? No.
4: Kia.
1: Kia, yes.
4: There's
1: anything
4: some
1: above
4: cool Kias
1: Kia
4: out there.
0: Yeah. Yeah. I mean, they're basically the same.
4: They look like Lexuses sometimes.
2: They do. They're tricky.
4: Yeah.
1: Yeah.
2: They're tricky that way.
4: Yeah, I would never do that. The moment that I realized I've got to use the bathroom and be fed here and I have zero movement hardly at all. No, thanks.
2: What if you get like a rogue iron lung technician who's like, hey, you're just a face with no hands to defend yourself.
4: You better be hot.
0: Yeah.
2: Next thing you know, they're playing Bury the Hot Dog.
0: Yeah.
2: My name's Buck and I like to party if it's on regular TV, but if it's on cable, he doesn't say party.
0: I don't have a good enough brain to be kept alive just for my head alone.
4: Yeah. Like, don't do that.
0: You know, I'm not Stephen Hawking here. I'd you know, like, some, I'm not coming up with concepts of space and time.
2: I'd make some dumb joke, and the tech would look at the person that was there and be like, is this really something you want to continue fixing?
0: Yeah.
2: Do you really need this person? All right. 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
1: It is time to play Dumber Than the Show Trivia. 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It's Idiot Day. 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Let's meet today's contestant, Jacob, in Iowa. Hi, Jacob.
2: Yeah, hi. How's it going?
1: Very good. Now, Jacob, you're playing against Kelly. Maitland is asking the questions today. You each get 90 seconds at the maximum to answer the questions. Five of them. Whoever gets the most right out of five wins. If there is a tie, low time wins. You can each pass on questions, and Nate will come back to them. Kelly will be in the hallway, isolated, won't hear the questions or the answers. Do you have any questions for us?
2: I do not.
1: All right, Jacob.
3: All right, Jacob. How good are you at trivia?
2: I'm okay, depending on the day.
3: Okay. How do you think you'll do today, just on vibes alone?
2: Pretty nervous, so probably poorly. I'm pacing in my living room right now.
3: Okay. Well, we will put an end to your pacing. Are you ready for your one and only shot at Dumber Than the Show trivia?
2: Yes.
3: All right, Jacob. That begins in 3, 2, 1. In what city was the Declaration of Independence signed?
2: Philadelphia.
3: The meme of Will Ferrell saying, "Well, that escalated quickly," comes from what 2004 movie?
2: Anchorman.
3: What is the name of the Fruit Loops cereal mascot?
2: Pass.
3: What song did Tom Holland famously perform for his appearance on Lip Sync Battle in 2017?
2: Double pass.
3: What U.S. fast food chain is credited with introducing the first drive-through window to the masses?
2: McDonald's.
3: What is the name of the Fruit Loops cereal mascot?
2: I don't know the name. The toucan. Jerry the toucan.
3: Time. How do you think you did?
2: Two, maybe three, maybe.
3: Okay. Well, we will get you on hold and wave Kelly back on in to defend her jackpot. Hi, Kelly.
4: Hey.
3: How's the hallway?
4: It's good. I'm a little itchy.
3: Itchy?
4: Yeah, like always. I'm always kind of itchy.
3: Oh, well, are you itching to play trivia? Oh.
4: Yeah, girl. Ready to scratch that itch.
3: All right, Kelly, your turn for this week begins in 3, 2, 1. In what city was the Declaration of Independence signed?
4: Philadelphia.
3: The meme of Will Ferrell saying, "Well, that escalated quickly," comes from what 2004
4: Pass.
3: Movie? What is the name of the Fruit Loops cereal mascot?
4: Oh, God. He is Sam?
3: What song
4: Toucan
3: did
4: Sam or whatever.
3: What song did Tom Holland famously perform for his appearance on Lip Sync Battle in 2017?
4: Rihanna, Umbrella.
3: What U.S. fast food chain is credited with introducing the first drive-through window to the masses?
4: McDonald's, probably.
3: The meme of Will Ferrell saying, "Well, that escalated quickly," comes from what 2004 movie?
4: Step Brothers.
3: Time. How do you think you did, Kelly?
4: I don't know. I think I maybe got two.
3: Well, Jacob felt the same, so we will bring him back and get to scoring this game. Question number one. Welcome back, Jacob.
2: Thank you.
3: In what city was the Declaration of Independence signed? Both of you said Philadelphia. Both of you are correct. It is Philadelphia. And we are tied at one. Question number two. The meme of Will Ferrell saying, "Well, that escalated quickly," comes from what 2004 movie? Kelly passed, came back around, said Step Brothers. Jacob immediately said Anchorman.
4: Oh, yeah.
3: The answer is Anchorman.
5: You Dang are a it. Smelly pirate hooker.
4: God, now it's so obvious.
3: Jacob takes a 2-1 lead as we move to question number 3. What is the name of the Fruit Loops cereal mascot? Kelly thought about it for a while, said Sam. Toucan Sam. Jacob passed, came back around, also said Toucan. Jerry the Toucan. The answer is Toucan Sam.
4: Yeah! Suck it, Jacob!
6: Jerry the Toucan.
3: Kelly ties it up at 2. Question number 4. What song did Tom Holland famously perform for his appearance on Lip Sync Battle in 2017? Kelly said Rihanna's Umbrella. Jacob was a double pass. The answer, of course, is Umbrella.
4: So hot. So sexy.
3: The video you never skip when it comes up on your feed. Kelly leads 3-2. Question number 5. What U.S. fast food chain is credited with introducing the first drive-through window to the masses? You both said McDonald's. You both are incorrect. It's In-N-Out Burger, but Kelly wins.
4: Nice.
3: Nice try, Jacob.
2: Thank you.
1: Now, do you have to resign as a teacher because of this humiliation, or you think you'll give it another go?
2: There's a shortage, so I think I'll be all right.
1: Yeah, I think will. Jacob, thanks for listening. Thanks for playing. Good luck this coming school year. Enjoy your summer. Thank you, Jack. Kelly, congratulations.
4: Thank you.
1: There you go. We'll play again today in 2 hours. Every spam call, every scam text, every sketchy email with your name, they all start the same way. 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
1: 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Hot wings there.
2: Hi.
1: Steve is here.
3: Hello.
1: Kelly is here.
4: Morning.
1: Maitland is here.
5: Good morning.
1: Tommy, our World Cup traveler, is here.
6: I'm here.
1: 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Gives you that feel.
3: So they're you, basically?
1: Yeah.
3: You're not a big fan of when world records, prestigious records are broken.
1: I'm not a big fan of one man who that's all he does, and he's annoying when he does it, but he seems like he's nice, and that's even more disappointing.
2: Mm.
1: But these people, they're just mad that this is even a thing, and I don't blame him entirely.
7: Have you ever tried this? A world record attempt in Chicago tonight. Okay, take a look. Yeah, this is a world record thing. 25-year-old Sam Farber tried to break a Guinness World Record for the fastest 10-meter walk while holding a balloon between his knees.
4: Jesus Christ. People
1: right?
4: will do anything.
3: 10-meter walk. 10 meters? That's not...
2: No, that's not far.
3: Mm-mm. No.
2: Not hard.
7: Current record is 3.91 seconds. Barbara did beat the record coming in 3.5 seconds. Okay.
1: I mean, couldn't we just keep trying that in the hallway until we were better?
3: I was going to say, we need a balloon. We have a hallway.
2: Yeah.
3: The hallway is at least 10 meters long.
1: At least.
3: Yeah.
1: At least.
2: Yeah.
7: Want to try.
8: I feel like somebody in this building could probably give him a run.
7: Tonight.
1: Yeah, I agree.
3: All right, let's do it.
9: Not Nancy, though. You know, her knees don't connect.
1: No. She had twins while she was doing that. And then there's this story in Gainesville, Florida, where a guy approached a family and he said, hey, you kids want to pet the dog? Which that could be nice, right? There have been plenty of times when I'm walking with the dogs and you see some kids and they're like, oh, doggy. And, you know. Maybe the parents wanted to see the dog. They missed their dogs. I don't know.
3: Yeah, the weird thing. There has to be interest on the other side, though.
1: You don't just walk up and go, hey, pet my dog.
2: Hey, hey, kiddos, would you like to pet my dog?
1: Tip of the iceberg on this weirdo train.
10: Gainesville police say a trip to a pet store turned violent. Officers say a man was arrested for making inappropriate comments and pepper spraying multiple people, including a child.
1: Nice.
10: TV3's Misty Webb joins us live from the pet supermarket on Northwest 13th Street. Misty, how are customers reacting?
11: They loved it.
12: The regulars I spoke with say this is usually a quiet, family-friendly store, and they're shocked something like this happened.
1: Really? There's not normally fights and strips? Strip clubs? And
2: it's not normally a volatile place.
11: I need to feed my parrot and get some heroin.
12: Something like this happened. Gainesville police say 75-year-old Marshall Avener approached a family with two young children inside the pet supermarket and asked
1: if my dog.
3: Pretty much.
12: And asked if they wanted to pet his dog. The family ignored him, and police say Avener then asked one of the children if they wanted to pet him instead. Officers say the children's father confronted Avener, but he continued to approach the family before allegedly trying to grab a child from another family.
1: Grab a child? That ramped up quickly.
2: Oh, man, okay.
12: From another family.
2: A different kind of shopping.
12: Police say Avener then pepper sprayed the father, store employees, and a child before driving away.
1: Wow.
3: Their B-roll just shows how crappy of a place this is.
1: It looks like a dump.
3: Like they were zoomed in on the pet supermarket sign, and you just see like birds' nests hanging off of it.
2: So it turns out she did need to say, normally this is actually an okay place.
3: Right. Yeah. But I mean, leaning up against the front door, just empty pallets.
12: Employees tell TV20 the suspect is a regular customer and that the entire incident unfolded in just a matter of minutes.
13: This area
1: Those are very helpful things.
2: Yeah.
1: We've seen him before. This didn't take long.
13: This area is so safe. I just can't believe that happened here. I mean, I know, but things can happen anywhere, but it's just, that's terrible for the, for families and the kids.
1: It's all a result of they ask people, what do you think of this? And they're like, I don't know, man.
2: Yeah,
1: like,
2: it
1: sucks.
2: Cool.
12: According to the arrest report, he told officers he did not know why he made the inappropriate comments to the children. He remains in the Alachua County Jail without bond, facing multiple charges, including battery and
4: I don't know,
12: child
4: I just felt like
12: abuse.
4: Being a pervert for a day.
11: Yeah, I don't know. I just thought of a funny line and said it.
1: Yeah. And then next thing you know, I had to pepper spray them so they'd stop hitting me when I took their child.
2: I mean, he's lucky somebody didn't beat him to death.
4: Hell yeah.
1: Yes, absolutely.
3: I mean, especially in Florida.
1: Or shoot him.
2: Mm-hmm. Yeah.
12: Charges, including battery and child abuse. Gainesville police say the investigation is ongoing as they work to find more evidence. Reporting live in Gainesville, Misty Webb, TV 20 News.
2: Doesn't seem like you'll need too much more evidence.
3: No.
2: Given all the eyewitnesses and pepper sprayed man.
1: and
2: employees.
1: And, yeah. Yeah.
2: It's pretty obvious that he's guilty.
1: By the way, the Magnum Rattlesnake Derby.
4: Mangum.
1: Oh, Mangum Rattlesnake Derby.
3: Is that a kind of rattlesnake?
4: I don't know. Oh. I just know it's the Mangum Rattlesnake Derby, and we're going to hear all about it.
1: It'll remind you of that ride you can't shake, that moment from your childhood. Next, it is the Free Beer and Hot Wings Show.

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1: Free Beer Hot Wing, Steve Kelly, Maitland. We talked, Steve took his kids to Disney. My wife and I took our kids to an amusement park about 20 minutes from the house. Turns out, similar experiences in that kids trying roller coasters for the first time and hopefully creating memories they'll enjoy a lifetime. So this, the Mangum Rattlesnake Derby.
2: I saw this while I was sitting in the airport. I was on my own adventure. What are they called? Amusement park called Europe.
1: Mm-hmm.
2: And I was waiting for a flight. And this man popped up and told a story. And as you guys were telling the stories about your amusement park adventures with your kids, I thought, damn, this is perfect. This is what your kids will be talking about in 30 years.
1: Okay.
3: When I was 12 years old, I accidentally threw up on what felt like half of Greer County, Oklahoma at a carnival ride at the Mangum Rattlesnake Derby. The worst part was not
4: The Mangum Rattlesnake Derby.
2: You just wait. Mm-hmm. His storytelling is what every teacher wants you to do when they say, add more detail.
1: Okay.
3: Part was not that I was puking. Now, if you're not from Southwest Oklahoma, the Mangum Rattlesnake Derby is exactly what it sounds like. It's a town of 3,000 people. It becomes a town of 30,000 people, and a lot of bad decisions are made. It's a bunch of grown men who put on steel-toed boots, go catch all the local rattlesnakes, drag them into town, and everybody spends the weekend looking at them, eating them, making decisions that would concern a medical professional.
5: Looking at them and eating them.
2: Looking at them, eating them.
6: Okay, all right.
3: Humping up on each other, creating babies they're never going to see again until somebody takes a DNA test in 30 years. We all f***ing love it. One year, though, my mom and my granny had this booth there selling ceramics and my granny's handmade T-shirts. She had took a regular T-shirt. She cut a strip out of it. She didn't cut that middle part off. She turned it into beads. Okay, she put beads on it. This thing was black. It had sunflowers on it in red dangly beads. It was like 1996 and a single wide turned into a T-shirt.
2: Now, while he's telling the story, fancy idiots can see he's providing pictures of the booth at the fair, at the Mangum Rattlesnake Derby, and then pictures of himself. And he's a chubby little kid. Mm-hmm. And this all comes into play.
3: Anyway, me and my brother, we got bored. We wandered off the carnival. Now, before we go any further, y'all need to understand I had already made a catastrophic decision. I had eaten a funnel cake the size of a tire tractor and one of those giant smoked turkey legs that looked like it came off a Jurassic Park crime scene. My brother wanted to ride something called the Star Trooper. And this is when I learned a very important lesson in life. If a carnival ride sounds like military hardware, that's not entertainment. It's a warning label. Don't This thing spun, and then it spun while spinning, and then it spun sideways and backwards. Hell, I think it took me back to 1988 at one point.
2: It spun while spinning. You were talking about the thing spinning earlier. I was like, oh my God.
4: Yeah, double circles.
6: Yeah.
1: So many circles that we're doing.
3: It was like a flux capacitor on a carnival ride. If you know what that is, we're old now. I'm telling you what, it spun my ass out my eyeballs. That's how bad it was.
1: My b-hole out my eyeball.
3: Seconds in, every organ in my body filed a formal complaint. They said, we're fixing to evacuate. You know that feeling when your butt crack comes out your nose and you every year in your body hits reverse? I knew it. Jason knew it. The Holy Spirit that was sitting between us knew it. That little psychopath, my brother, not the Holy Spirit, grabbed my head and shoved it over the side of the rail, creating what could only be like a lawn sprinkler situation with my puke while we're still moving. I'm puking. He's screaming, stop throwing up, like I've chosen this moment to express myself artistically. Because the ride's spinning at the speed of regret, that vomit doesn't fall.
1: At the speed of regret.
3: It atomizes. It becomes weather. What started as a professional medical issue turned into a countywide event. People are screaming. Kids are ducking. One man's pointing at me like he's watching a tornado touchdown. I can still hear the chaos. It's been 32 years. And I'll never forget this poor woman. She had long blonde hair, white tank top, big old boobs, just trying to enjoy her afternoon with her kids. One second she's eating her corn dog. The next second she's standing there frozen in horror while a strand of my partially digested funnel cake lands in her hair and just stays there. Y'all, she reached up. She touched it. She looked at her fingers. This was after the ride. Had made that exact face you make when somebody hands you a wet sock they found in a motel bedspread. Then she started screaming. Not a startled scream. like a betrayal, like somebody stole her child. Oh, I'm still spinning overhead, like a malfunctioning lawn sprinkler full of turkey leg. And here's the question I still have 32 years on. Who was wrong? Me for eating enough carnival food to sedate a rhinoceros? Jason for turning my head into a high-pressure irrigation weather system? Or the carny who just watched this biological disaster unfold absolutely refused to stop the ride because that son of a bitch kept it running the whole time? You got your tickets worth. I guess we'd say that. People are yelling. Parents are shielding their children. This blonde lady's trying to untangle vomit from her hair while questioning every decision that led her to Mangum that day. And he's just standing there operating that machinery like, well, at least I'm still on lockdown. The local legend is he shut it down right after he got hit by the vomit himself, which honestly feels fair. So I stagger back to my mama and my granny's booth, covered in shame, sweat, enough partially digested poultry to qualify as a side dish. I said, y'all, I got to have different clothes. They said, what the hell happened? I said, don't ask, just give me one of them t-shirts. The only clothes available were my granny's handmade t-shirt. Now, I was a 3X as a child. We don't have to talk about that, but that shirt was not. They squeezed me into that bastard like they was loading sausage into a casing. Then they found a pair of my granny's old Hawaiian shorts in the car. She used to wear these shorts all the time gardening.
1: Oh, my God.
3: Thing. It's 1996. You can do the math. I'm not standing there in the middle of Mangum Rattlesnake Derby looking less like a child and more like a recently divorced substitute teacher who just got banned from Margaritaville. A few hours later, my Aunt Kathy drove in from Texas to pick me up. Now, we never really saw her. She lived far away. And I'll never forget what she said. She looked me up and down, that sunflower shirt and them damn shorts. My hair all poofed up from the heat, because that's what happens. Look at me. And she said, well, don't you look nice? Y'all, she thought that was my outfit. My little gay heart. She thought I picked that out on purpose. She had no idea I'd spent the afternoon conducting an airborne gastrointestinal assault on innocent civilians at the Mangum Rattlesnake Derby, and honestly, I don't know if I've ever fully recovered from that moment.
4: I would love to hear eyewitness accounts from other people, because you know that there are people that remember that. Like, that's a core memory.
5: You start getting rained down on with barf at something as preposterous sounding as the Mangum Rattlesnake Derby. Yeah, you remember that.
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14: Warm and humid conditions will continue for central Illinois over the next few days. We'll have a high of 90 degrees this afternoon with heat index values between 95 and 100 with plenty of sunshine and calm conditions. We'll have an overnight low of 70 degrees and we'll have a very similar forecast for Wednesday. With the News Channel 20 Storm Team Forecast, I'm meteorologist Matt Bednar.
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1: 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Kelly, where you grew up, it was a small town. 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
2: The Boll Weevil Monument Festival.
3: The Boll Weevil Monument Festival?
2: Yeah, in Enterprise, Alabama.
1: Wait, is that a tribute to the bug that destroyed cotton?
2: Yes, it is. There is a Boll Weevil Monument in the middle of Enterprise, Alabama. It's right across the street from the Piggle Wiggly. And every year, seniors from the high school would steal the Boll Weevil that this statue woman was holding above her head. It was like the Statue of Liberty for Enterprise, Alabama. And people would get so pissed because they'd do the Boll Weevil parade. And I don't remember if everybody was dressed up like little cockroaches or what. I don't know. But I just remember the parade was a big deal. And then that night, all the seniors would steal it. Yeah, you got the picture pulled up right here, Hot Wings. I told you. The sun sets behind the Boll Weevil every night.
3: It's exactly as you described.
2: That was
3: a woman holding up a Boll Weevil.
2: Yep, exactly. And then in Harlem, Georgia, where I also lived, they did the Oliver Hardy Festival because Oliver Hardy was
1: like
2: from
1: Laurel and Hardy.
2: Yeah.
3: Okay, all
2: born
3: right.
2: Born in Harlem, Georgia, Oliver Hardy was. And so everybody would dress up like weird little clown comics from the 20s or whatever. and you'd march for Oliver Hardy. And that was a funny little festival too.
1: We had Heritage Days in the little town where I grew up, which I think still goes on. And what that basically was slow pitch softball, a beer tent, and some locals fighting.
2: Yeah, exactly.
4: But, oh, nice.
1: And kind of like what that guy said, people made some babies they didn't find about until somebody took a DNA test later.
4: Were these sanctioned fights, or was it just if it happens, happens?
1: It was some drinking and you slept with my kin, that kind of thing.
2: Those are the ones I drive by now, and I'm like, my parents just let me on those rides. They were 75 cents. You know, you get on and some meth heads running them. And
1: like that old joke. That was on the highway an hour ago.
2: Yeah.
4: Those things get set up in about 10 minutes in a parking lot.
3: Yeah.
2: I dated a carny kid for a little while. He was crazy.
1: What?
3: I can't believe it.
2: Yeah, I did. In Alabama, he worked for this TV show. What's that antiquing TV show that everybody loves? Those men that go and find all those antiques.
5: Oh, American Pickers.
2: That one. And I was like, you have like the craziest stories. He goes, well, I was a carny kid. I said, the hell are you talking about? And he was like, yeah, my mom was a carny lady and I was a carny kid. And he worked for the carnival.
1: It's a wild life.
2: It is a wild life. I was like, you're like a gypsy or something.
1: Yeah. Mountain Dew's a food group.
2: Yeah.
1: I mean, it's amazing.
2: Oh, funnel cake is your pancake every morning. Right? Incredible.
1: There was a.
2: He ain't afraid of a fryer.
3: No, his dad is a cigarette butt, as far as he knows.
2: Yeah, exactly.
1: We were told once that.
2: Somebody famous had that on their lips. Quick, put it in my cooch.
3: Let it do its thing. Mama's getting a payday. Looking at you, Marlboro man.
1: The hardest part is the babies you don't get when you shove a celebrity cigarette up there.

0: was sad, you know. Yeah. Miscarriages are heartbreaking.
1: It can't be.
0: This baby was born without a filter.
1: Yeah. Have to keep him in on the tilt-a-whirl.
2: Oh, man. According to Roadside America, Enterprise, Alabama, the McDonald's there also has Ronald McWeevil.
1: Yeah.
2: Steve, I sent you a picture of it.
1: Yeah, I just saw that,
0: really
1: too.
0: Really leaned into this, huh?
3: I can't make this stuff up.
1: They are really into the weevil.
2: Just outside, it's a weevil.
4: Oh, that's...
2: done up like Ronald McDonald.
4: It sure is.
2: Mm-hmm. It just sits proudly in front of McDonald's.
4: Oh, that's weird.
2: Look at that.
0: Oh, that is terrifying.
1: Yeah, looks like a dog nose.
4: You've taken inappropriate pictures in front of that thing, right?
3: Okay, look, I'm pretty sure that little trailer in the back is what I tried to tell y'all about years ago.
0: When you were like the McDonald's trailer or whatever?
3: Yeah, like the Ronald McDonald caboose party bus or whatever, where kids could have birthday parties. And y'all were like, no, you just partied in a trailer with a clown.
0: Still questionable.
4: Yeah.
3: I think it really was a thing. I don't know, but yeah, people have definitely put their cooch on that nose.
2: Oh yeah.
1: That people have definitely two-handed that and put a mouth near its schnoz.
0: What are you, a gerbil drinking?
1: Yeah.
0: This text from the 315, going to tell you, my wife and I were standing in line to ride a ride at an amusement park and felt some drops, and we thought, oh man, rain, I hope there's no lightning. And then they shut the ride down, and we're like, it's a clear sky, what's going on? And that's when we realized that what was on us was chunks of someone's food they had thrown up while passing over us.
1: Yeah. Oh, nasty.
0: Very much like that lady in the story who reached up and went, oh, on the way. The grocery store that would not close, even with the big cleanup on one of the aisles, because people still needed their poppers. That's on the way. Next, it is the Free Beer and Hot Wing Show. 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
1: 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We've all had jobs where, you know, everybody has bosses. Always going to be subject to somebody else's whims at some point. And there are times, though, when one of the bosses says, this is what you have to do. You're like, well, this is a terrible decision, but you have to just do it, right?
2: Sometimes.
1: And that's part of the deal. This woman is now speaking out after she was told to do something that seems, as she would say, morally reprehensible.
3: Workers at a Vons grocery store say a customer collapsed and died inside of their store, and managers kept the store open for 4 hours with the body laying on the floor.
4: Oh, my God.
1: What? Seems weird, right?
5: I mean, did they at least close the aisle?
1: Wait till you hear how this works out.
6: Yeah, Jasmine, the worker we spoke to said she's actually taking this week off to try and recover after a traumatic incident. She tells me that people were shopping in the bakery and produce section when there was a dead person feet away. On July 5th, Pajon Horner-Smith says she was working as a supervisor at this Granada Hills Vons when a customer suffered a medical emergency. Horner-Smith says she and another employee performed CPR, but the customer did not survive. The Los Angeles Fire Department says crews were called to the store just after 7 that night for a report of a cardiac arrest. Horner-Smith says what happened next was troubling.
7: I'm being called by someone in corporate because they're looking at the cameras telling me that I need to barricade the body by using carts.
6: Horner-Smith claims employees were told to surround
1: the... They're watching on camera at corporate? They're like, oh, well, remember, we got Phil at corporate who always watches out for dead bodies at our stores on the cameras.
4: Yeah.
6: Horner-Smith claims employees were told to surround the body with carts and umbrellas while the store remained open.
4: That'll help. Super sanitary.
7: Poor family that's just sitting there. They can't even see their loved one. They can't touch their loved one. And they sat in the store for 4 hours.
5: Well, why didn't you surround the family with the carts?
4: Why?
5: I mean, you know, how hard is it?
8: How did it take 4 hours?
1: Was there maybe an investigation or something?
8: Well, still, I mean, you'd think that once paramedics showed up.
1: Yep, she's dead.
8: Call the meat wagon.
1: Yeah.
5: Now, in all fairness, though, if somebody dies in the bread aisle and they close the store and I need something from the pharmacy on the other side, I'm going to be pretty bummed about that. Like, I'm not going over there anyway. I mean, can't you just close that little section off?
1: Wait, they surrounded it with shopping carts and umbrellas.
8: Carts and umbrellas.
5: I think I'm on board with the store.
1: So let's say you pull in, you see the vehicles outside. You're walking in Hot Wings. Somebody walks out. They go, someone just died. You're just going to keep going in. And you're like,
5: eh. Yeah. What difference does it make? I drive by cemeteries every day. Those are filled with dead people. Don't stop me from living my life.
1: You don't go by... You don't stop at the concession stand at the local St. Mary's burial plots or whatever.
5: As long as they haven't oozed on the ham I want to buy, what difference does it make?
1: Yeah. Kelly, you going in there and buying food?
4: Yes, unless I make eye contact with the family. That is the only reason I feel bad.
1: Sorry for your loss. Are you going to eat this?
4: Yeah.
9: I noticed that Granny has the next number in line at the meat counter.
1: She's not going to be using
9: this. Mind if I snag that? Anyway, more from the report.
6: UFCW Local 770 President Kathy Finn says she contacted the Albertsons Labor Relations Department after learning about the incident.
10: Are there protocols for what's supposed to happen in this situation? As of yet, I've not heard back.
4: We've got new cadaver ham on sale in the deli.
5: You'll die at our low prices.
6: The union is now urging the company to review its emergency protocols.
10: This situation is just one incident of that kind of callous attitude towards the needs of the workers.
7: Vons, you need to do better. You need to have some sort of policy when someone passes away in the store.
1: Well, they probably know that now.
4: Yeah.
5: Maybe they did. Circle the carts and get the umbrellas.
1: Seems like it came with a plan.
5: Like they were trying to block off the body. Yeah. They didn't have people stepping over it like it was, you know, a melon in the aisle. I mean, clearly they tried to block the area and make it so you couldn't see it.
1: Yeah. She has a legit complaint, right?
8: Yeah. 100%.
1: So you'd still shop at the store, but you think she shouldn't have had to close it down and build the death barricade around the body.
9: I think employees have certain responsibilities, but building death barricade around a dead person is not one of them.
1: Hey, we all have those projects we've been avoiding, right? Cleaning out gutters, usually the last on the list because it sucks. Until heavy rain sends the water spilling over the sides and like, this seems bad. The ground is soaked near the foundation. 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
0: Warm and humid conditions will continue for central Illinois over the next few days. We'll have a high of 90 degrees this afternoon with heat index values between 95 and 100 with plenty of sunshine and calm conditions. We'll have an overnight low of 70 degrees and we'll have a very similar forecast for Wednesday. With the News Channel 20 storm team forecast, I'm meteorologist Matt Bednar.
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1: 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We're in the O'Reilly Auto Parts Studios. Dumber than the show trivia later on this hour. I'm FreeBeer, one of the hosts. And this past week, we were on vacation. We did a lot of stuff with the kids. Six boys. And we had a great time. But I think the thing that they, other than the amusement park, the thing that they loved the most, and this is always a win, is they each got $10 as a budget, and we went to a Goodwill. And
2: that's cool.
1: They would not be that excited. I mean, they would be excited because it's kids, but if we went to a toy store and said you got $10, they'd love that. But when I said they had a $10 budget and then the car turned into the parking lot of the Goodwill, you would think we were on the set of Oprah when everybody got a car. That level of excitement. So we went in. I had to put a time limit on because they will touch everything. And by they, I mean our entire family, because there's so much neurodivergence amongst the eight of us. We all got to touch everything. So this is the after photo. And you can see that one kid surpassed everyone with his purchase.
3: Yeah, if there were to be a winner, he won.
1: Mm-hmm.
2: Absolutely.
1: Our boy Murph on the far right got a wheelchair for $10.
3: I could not believe that when you sent this picture the other day, because I started like eyeballs do in America, left to right.
4: Mm-hmm.
3: And so I'm like, oh, wow, we got a, you know, a cool like suction cup.
2: A redneck plunger.
1: It's a redneck plunger. It's a rifle that shoots a plunger.
3: And I'm looking at a variety thing. I go, oh, an Elmo doll and a wizard cloak or whatever.
4: A beanbag.
3: And then I go, and oh, then,
1: that's a lab coat.
3: Oh, is it? I was looking at it on my phone, so I couldn't tell exactly. But then I got all the way to the right and I go, is that a wheelchair?
1: Mm-hmm.
3: Like, oh my God.
1: Couldn't believe it was. It was $10 budget. We walk in, sticker, $10. He goes, I'm getting this.
3: It looks like it's in good shape.
1: It's
3: too.
1: Great. It works fantastic.
3: And and it was funny because, when I saw that, I said out loud, I go, I got to give him credit. I go, man, if it were me, I think I would have said, you're not taking home a wheelchair.
1: Oh, yeah. No, Hot Wings, that's what my wife is for, to say, hey, don't rain on his wheelchair parade. And I walked up, I go, what is going on? And she goes, no.
2: Don't worry about it.
1: Yeah.
3: Yeah.
1: It's great.
2: I mean, for the money.
1: This is how he sold it.
2: He got the most.
1: There's so much concrete by our house.
3: Yeah,
4: it's going to be great.
5: Yeah.
3: And if he ever gets an injury, he's already got a chair. And if he doesn't, he could probably sell that for $20.
1: Well, he's making money because he was, well, not money in the traditional sense, but he was selling rides in it in exchange for snacks and electronics time.
4: The business.
1: Yeah. I'm giving Murph 20 minutes of my electronics time for 20 minutes of his wheelchair. Okay.
3: Yeah.
1: Are you
2: the commissioner? Do you have to approve all deals?
1: No, I'm staying as out of it as possible because I don't want to be involved in the trouble afterwards. I did catch them running it down the hill towards a house and using the siding and their feet to stop. And I said, look, you're going to wreck the house or you're going to actually need a wheelchair. Steve gets bonus points for the best reply because he wrote back and said, I didn't know one of your kids was blind. Going back to the same problem we had before.
3: Yeah.
2: Now, has anyone
1: that beanbag in the photo? That was my purchase. Now, it was $15 over budget, but it folds out into a two-person sofa.
4: Awesome.
1: And it's a retail price of $350. It's like brand new.
2: Yet somehow you still got ripped off if he got a wheelchair for
3: $10. Yeah, you still lost.
2: Man, has anyone built a ramp yet in the driveway?
1: I suspect by the time I'm home today.
2: It's coming.
4: There's a fun little incline from your driveway straight into the woods.
1: Yes,
4: those kids are
1: going to
4: be flying soon.
1: There is.
4: That's what I'd be doing.
3: Yeah.
1: All right, more next. It is the Free Beer and Hot Wing Show.

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2: Good morning. I'm Steve. And while we were on vacation, my family and I, we were at Disney World from last Monday until Friday, and then on Friday we checked out of our hotel and we went to visit my dad for a couple of days. So we had to pick up a rental car, and rental cars are so stupid expensive.
1: Mm-hmm.
2: I talked about it before we went on vacation, because I looked it up. I'm like, I don't know, we needed it from a Friday to a Sunday. What's it going to be? Like $150-$200? No. It was like $450 was the cheapest I could find.
3: It's
2: so
3: insane now.
2: Huge Everything thanks is. To a bunch of listeners sent me messages. They were like, dude, just go on Turo and get a car from there. And I was like, how did I not think of that? I've used Turo before, and it's great. It's basically,
1: what is Turo?
2: It's basically Airbnb, but for cars.
1: Oh, okay.
2: So you're renting
3: somebody's actual
2: car. Exactly. You're just renting a car directly from a person instead of going through one of the big rental car places. I was like, why didn't I? Of course, this is the best idea ever. So I got this big Chrysler Pacifica minivan. Guys, I think I'm a minivan person now.
3: I mean, they are very handy.
4: Yeah, your wife's been talking about driving a space van too, right?
2: Yeah, I mean, she can get one, but I'm getting my own.
4: It's a minivan off.
2: I want my own minivan, because we were driving this thing. It was the most comfortable thing I've ever driven.
3: Yeah.
2: And, like, it had a great stereo, and the interior was really comfortable.
1: No, you're disgusting.
2: And it got pretty good mileage. And just that whole not having to worry about the kids getting into the car,
1: the door dings,
2: swinging the doors open and hitting the car next to us.
3: Yeah.
2: I was like, I'm just walking out to the car. I pull out the remote. I'm like, oh, you want both doors open? Beep, beep. No problem. They open just like a freaking spaceship.
1: Why don't you buy an old caravan from the 80s and rebuild it?
2: That would be not as good.
1: Mm-hmm.
3: Yeah.
2: But I think I want a minivan. So I was texting a couple of my buddies yesterday, and I was like, am I crazy for wanting a minivan? And they're like car guys.
3: I mean, they're super handy.
2: So one of my friends was like, yes, you're completely crazy. The other one was in full support of me getting a minivan.
3: Yeah, there's nothing that a tint job and a rim job can't fix on that to make it cool. You know, some new rims.
2: Tint, right?
3: Tint. Yeah, you get the windows tinted, and you get new rims.
2: Right.
3: Tint job and a rim job.
2: Yeah.
3: Right.
2: Yeah.
3: And then it could look cool.
2: So, yeah, we were texting back and forth, and I was like, I'm pretty sure this is a hill I'm willing to die on, that minivans are cool. I like minivans.
1: That's a dumb hill.
3: I mean, they're the most useful. They're the most practical vehicle there is.
1: That's definitely true, but anyone who's ever had one counts down the day till they don't have to have it anymore.
2: Well, and I'm not saying it was fast, but it had a little pep to it.
3: Yeah, was it a little peppy?
2: Yeah.
3: It had a little pep, a little zip.
2: Yeah, you push down on the gas pedal, and it got louder.
1: It moved forward like a car.
3: Go is go.
2: Yeah, it got louder. It didn't necessarily, like, throw me back in the seat, but I was into it.
3: Okay. All right.
2: So. I show up here in a minivan, don't be surprised.
1: Okay. I lost Steve. Steve's gone.
2: I hate the current car that I'm driving, so, I mean, why not? Why not trade it in on a minivan?
1: When will you have one? By the end of the week? Do it the way I would, Steve, not the way you would.
2: Yeah.
3: How upside down can you become?
1: on the way, this bison really didn't want these photos taken. And a man nearly sucked out of a window on an airplane. This is the most terrifying thing I've heard in a long time. That's on the way in the report next. It is the Free Beer and Hot Wing Show.
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16: Warm and humid conditions will continue for central Illinois over the next few days. We'll have a high of 90 degrees this afternoon with heat index values between 95 and 100 with plenty of sunshine and calm conditions. We'll have an overnight low of 70 degrees and we'll have a very similar forecast for Wednesday. With the new Channel 20 Storm Team Forecast, I'm meteorologist Matt Bednar.
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1: Too close to one.
2: Yeah.
1: But according to the people I've heard talking about this, they obviously got too close because of how it caught him and did what you're about to hear. But at the same time, they were pretty far away.
3: It wasn't like those people you see who walk up and try to pet them or try to ride them or something.
4: No, it looked like it was 20 or 30 yards away.
3: Yeah.
2: My ex-husband and I were sitting with my former stepkids. Well, four of us were having a little picnic at a picnic table just like this. And you smell them before you see them because they stink so bad.
1: Really?
2: And I caught this whiff and I was like, oh my God. And then you hear this kind of like clobbering sound. And I looked over and I'm talking like 15 feet to my right.
1: Oh, yeah.
2: Four or five bison come walking by.
4: Oh, man.
2: And honestly, it was super scary, but it was, as a stepmom at the time, it was kind of a great moment because my stepson immediately like walked over to me and like pushed himself up against me like I was going to help him.
1: Yeah.
2: you chose the wrong one.
1: Appreciate the support, but we're both dead now.
2: Inside, I was panicking, but it was four of them. And they walked across the street and then just kind of stopped for a second. And my ex-husband kind of went and tried to do what he could to figure out, like, you've got bear spray and stuff on you.
1: Yeah.
2: So he's got that at the ready because, like, what we're about to see, it can change in a second, and you're not provoking them.
1: Yeah. So these folks were, like you said, there's a picnic table there, and then beyond it, there's a road and, like, a dumpster and then a row of pine trees. And they're kind of near the row of pine trees. Like Holly said, it's a pretty good jaunt away from where this bison is rolling on the ground.
3: It was a grandfather and his grandson just walking through.
5: These are the moments a grandfather visiting Yellowstone National Park was attacked by a bison and thrown 8 feet into the air.
1: Wow.
5: A local photographer saw it happen.
6: I really didn't think
2: a damn thing.
1: No.
4: I made the shot. I mean, what are you going to do?
1: Yeah. By the way, the full video, the uncut one is like 85 seconds, and it shows the bison rolling around, and then it gets up, and then a truck passes by, and as soon as that truck goes by, it starts running towards this little grove of pine trees, and then it chases the guy around the pine trees for what, 15, 20 seconds?
3: You're
1: like, it's like Benny Hill stuff now. Mm-hmm. He's going to go in one apartment and come out the hallway across the side.
6: Really didn't think that he was going to pick those two people of all the people who were even way closer.
7: Look out, bison!
5: The bison was
2: bison
5: resting
2: said,
5: on the ground.
2: I hate suspenders.
4: Yeah. That's
2: you,
4: a stupid
2: Santa.
4: Look, ladies and the man.
3: It does make it that much funnier, though.
4: He
3: the guy had a long white beard and suspenders.
4: Yeah.
2: Zimpic Santa Claus, I'm coming for you.
5: The bison was resting on the grass when the grandfather and his grandson walk into view, stopping to take photos.
6: They were plenty far away, in my opinion.
1: Well, the kid has an Amon Ross St. Brown jersey on. That bison wanted to get a tackle.
6: Opinion. They were not too close.
5: The bison begins to charge them. The grandfather tries hiding in the trees, but the bison is laser focused.
8: Yep, that's me. You're probably wondering how I ended up in this situation.
2: Fantastic editing.
4: Wow.
2: That is fantastic.
1: Like the news put a
4: that's amazing. I'm like, well, it is GMA. They're kooky.
1: God.
4: Man, did he go flying.
3: Dude, he could dunk from the height he's at.
4: Oh, without question, because he gets upended, so he's basically doing a cartwheel, except he's in the air.
1: His foot would get caught on the shot clock.
4: He got launched 8 feet in the air, but his foot is about, I don't know, 13 feet in the air. Like, he is up there.
5: Bison is laser focused.
8: Yep, that's me. You're probably wondering how I ended up in this situation.
5: Yes. Flipping him in the air.
6: He was in a lot of pain, and he was trying to not move his leg, but his immediate concern was for his grandson.
5: Bison can weigh more than 1,500 pounds, and summer is an especially dangerous time to be around them.
9: So we're at the peak of what's called the bison rut, and this is where the males are just raging in hormones because they're fighting for territories and they're fighting for females.
5: It's not the first time we've seen bison charging tourists at Yellowstone. Last year, a man escaped after trying to feed one.
4: Yeah, well, he deserved
2: an idiot.
4: It.
2: Yeah.
4: He deserved a good goring.
5: And in 2022, a man was hospitalized after a bison charged the man and his family.
9: The key thing to do is to move away slowly. Do not run. Do not make any fast types of movements.
8: Do not do backflips in the air.
1: I mean, this guy, that old guy, he didn't have any choice. He tried the whole stay still and hide behind
4: no.
1: a tree.
4: Yeah.
1: And about those times, those smoky nostrils pushed through the trees.
3: Dude, it just like knocked trees over.
1: Yeah.
3: No problem.
5: As for that.

0: Latest attack, the grandfather is recovering from serious injuries. We're told his grandson is okay.
1: Oh, so he's not fine?
2: I mean, he's going to be fine. Like,
3: yeah, in a few years.
2: He's going to live.
3: After the hip replacement.
1: Yeah, if they can get the internal bleeding to stop.
2: Jeez, Pete. Measure the hang time of that flip.
4: Suspenders hung in there, though.
2: They did. They kept those pants up.
4: Yeah.
2: Yeah.
4: And if that guy didn't have those suspenders,
2: his pants would have fallen down. That'd have been way more embarrassing.
1: That's a great commercial for Big Suspender.
2: Make a comeback. More next. It is the Free Beer and Hot Wings Show. 92.7 WQLZ, the rock station.
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2: Hi there, guys.
1: Mike, who do you want to play today? 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
1: Okay. Mike, you and Steve will each have the same five questions from Hot Wings. Whichever of you gets the most right out of five wins. You each get a maximum of 90 seconds, but low time is the deciding factor. If it ends up being a tie, you can each pass on questions the first time around. Steve's already started to exit for the hallway and then came back like a wiener. And now he's re-exiting. He will not be able to hear the questions nor the answers. Mike, good luck.
3: And Mike, do you have any additional questions before we begin?
2: I do not. Let's do this.
3: All right, fantastic. Your time on Dumber Than the Show trivia begins in 3, 2, 1. What has been the best-selling vehicle in America for the last 43 consecutive years?
2: Ford F-150.
3: In what two states would you find Death Valley National Park?
2: Nevada and Utah.
3: What is the name of the platypus on the animated show Phineas and Ferb?
2: Pass.
3: How many scores in soccer or hockey do you need to achieve a hat trick?
2: 3.
3: What hugely successful Peter Gabriel song shares its name with a heavy construction tool?
2: Sledgehammer.
3: What is the name of the platypus on the animated show Phineas and Ferb?
2: Double pass.
3: Time. Mike, how do you think you did?
2: I think I got 2 right for sure. But okay. Other than that, it's a toss-up.
3: All right, very good. Mike, we're going to put you on hold, ask Steve the same questions, and we'll be back with you to score the game in a moment. Waving Steven back in. Hey, Steve, are you ready to play the game?
4: Sure am.
3: Hey, fantastic. Your time on Dumber Than the Show trivia begins in 3, 2, 1. What has been the best-selling vehicle in America for the last 43 consecutive years?
4: Ford F-150.
3: In what two states would you find Death Valley National Park?
4: California and Nevada.
3: What is the name of the platypus on the animated show Phineas and Ferb?
4: Double pass.
3: How many scores in hockey or soccer do you need to achieve a hat trick?
4: 3.
3: What hugely successful Peter Gabriel song shares its name with a heavy construction tool?
4: Sledgehammer?
3: Time. What do you think you did, Steve?
4: I wish I had made a guess on that one, but I think I did okay.
3: Okay. Well, we'll bring Mike back in to score the game. Welcome back, Mike.
2: Thank you, sir.
3: What has been the best-selling vehicle in America for the last 43 consecutive years? Mike said the Ford F-150. Steve said the Ford F-150. Specifically, it's the Ford F-Series, because that includes 250 and 350 as well. But, of course, we will take Ford F-150. What is the name of the platypus on the animated show Phineas and Ferb? Mike passed, and then double passed. Steve simply passed and then passed again. Neither of those were right. I know Maitland knows it. She's dying over
5: I
3: here.
5: I am.
3: To tell you it's
5: Perry the Platypus.
4: Perry the Platypus.
3: Perry right. The Platypus on Phineas and Ferb.
2: Well, there's a thing I didn't know.
3: And now you do. This is how we learn.
2: Absolutely.
3: How many scores in soccer or hockey do you need to achieve a hat trick? Neither of you struggled with this. Both Mike and Steve, you said 3, and the answer is, of course, 3 for a hat trick. Tied at 2. What hugely successful Peter Gabriel song shares its name with a heavy construction tool? Mike said sledgehammer. Steve groaned and said sledgehammer. Yes, it's sledgehammer. Tied at 3. And the final question, the one that I skipped. Question number 2. In what two states would you find Death Valley National Park? You both said 2 states. You both got 1 of them.
2: No.
3: One of you's right. One of you isn't. Steve said California and Nevada. Mike said Utah and Nevada. The winner today is Steve McKiernan. It rides the border between California and Nevada.
4: Nice.
3: A nice showing, Mike, but just not enough to topple the king today.
4: That's right.
2: Yeah, my little sister ran in the Death Valley 100 miler. Oh. I should have known that.
1: Oof. Well, you just don't listen to your sister.
3: That is, yeah.
1: Ugh, I mean,
4: that seems miserable.
3: If she just had anything else worth talking about.
2: Yeah. She's going to hate me for bringing her up.
1: Well, she'll have to stop talking about ultra marathoning for 13 seconds to do it. So, all right. Mike, thank you, bud. Appreciate you.
2: You bet. Thank you, guys. Thank you. Have a good day.
3: All right. See you. You
1: Steve, congratulations.
3: Thank
1: play
3: you,
1: again
3: Steve.
1: Tomorrow. I suspect Hot Wings will be the one playing. $1,800 jackpot. Steve will ask the questions. Name that tune. Traveling songs. Why would Kelly pick that? Next, it is the Free Beer and Hot Wing Show. 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
16: Warm and humid conditions will continue for central Illinois over the next few days. We'll have a high of 90 degrees this afternoon with heat index values between 95 and 100 with plenty of sunshine and calm conditions. We'll have an overnight low of 70 degrees and we'll have a very similar forecast for Wednesday. With the News Channel 20 Storm Team forecast, I'm meteorologist Matt Bednar.
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1: 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Let's name that tune.
2: It is time for Name That Tune. This week, it's a traveling edition as we just got back from vacation and all of us went to some fun places. Now, if you've never heard Name That Tune before, I'll break it down for you real quick. I've got tunes for you to name, 13, in fact, and I've got clues to go along with them. I'll read the clue first, and if you know the tune based on the clue, you'll buzz in with your name because your name's your buzzer. Test your buzzers.
1: Free beer.
2: Fantastic buzzers. If you don't know the tune, by the time I'm done reading that clue, it's okay. I'll play the tune for you, and the first person to buzz in wins 1,000,000 points.
3: Ooh. Oh, my gosh.
2: It's just 1 point apiece. Oh, test your buzzers one more time.
4: Steve, Dylan,
2: yes. Thanks. Fantastic.
5: Still want that million.
2: Maybe one will be worth it today. We shall see. Is everybody ready for tune and clue number one?
4: Yes.
2: Here's your first traveling tune and clue. In this song, this singer wants you to know that life's like a road that you travel on, when there's one day here and then the next day gone. Sometimes you bend, sometimes you stand, sometimes you turn your back to the wind. There's a world outside every darkened door. Maitland.
6: Life is a highway.
4: Oh.
6: Rascal Flatts.
1: Steve.
6: I knew it was the wrong artist, but I had to give it a shot.
2: Sorry, Maitland. That's incorrect. Hot Wings.
4: Life is a Highway by Tom Cochran.
1: Maitland, do you really like the Rascal Flatts one better?
6: I love it.
1: Does it ever bother you that your taste is bad?
6: No. No. No, because I think I'm honest about it, and so people respect me more for it.
1: That's probably true. Actually, I bet a lot of people would choose.
4: Well, anybody who heard it the first time from Cars, and rather than when this one came out, because we're older.
1: I mean, of the two, the Rascal Flatts one is the one with all the soul.
6: I mean, it has more than this does.
7: Life is a highway.
4: That's how they sing it.
2: Long. Is everybody ready for tune and clue
1: number
2: two?
1: Yeah,
2: before I just give it to you?
4: Definitely,
2: all right.
4: Yeah.
2: Here's your tune and clue number two. This song became the first popular song to use the phrase heavy metal, which became a term for hard rock. Hot Wings.
4: Born to be Wild by Steppenwolf.
1: Good

0: We got time for one more here?
1: Yes, ma'am.
0: All right, perfect. Here's your tune number three. But first, a clue. Sorry.
1: Bold strategy.
2: Sounds I like it that way.
0: What the hell is wrong with me? Okay, the artist who wrote this song wrote it when he was very young. At the time, he was in a member of the Chad Mitchell trio, not Chad Michael Murray. Chill out, Kelly. Before beginning his solo career in the 1970s, the Chad Mitchell trio recorded the song that year, as did Spanky and Our Gang. Hot Wings.
2: Take Me Home, Country Roads by John Denver.
0: No. This only became a popular hit when this band covered it and released it as a single in 1969, taking it to number one that December. Here's your tune, number seven.

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2: Free beer.
1: Mamas and the Papas leaving on a jet plane.
2: No.
1: Well.
2: Wrong Steve. Crappy band.
3: Yeah. Oh, just it's a band.
2: Steve.
3: The Helen Reddy Band.
2: No. Maitland. Peter, Paul, and Mary leaving on a jet
1: plane. Oh, yeah.
4: Here outside your door.
5: Stop me.
4: I hate to wake you up.
3: Did Peter, Paul, and Mary rock more than the Mamas and the Papas?
1: No. Oh, no. Mamas and Papas rocked way more.
6: Yeah.
1: Also, this conversation is stupid.
6: Yeah.
2: You ever heard about All the Leaves Being Brown?
6: Yeah, like Monday and all that.
1: Yeah.
6: I mean, Peter, Paul, and Mary were like Puff the Magic Dragon.
1: Yeah. And this.
4: Kiss me and smile for me.
1: They're like, oh, let's get that raging bass rolling again.
2: Yeah, next plug. Question, stupid.
1: Plug.
4: Hold me like you'll never let me go.
2: It's good right here. This is where the beat drops.
6: This
4: is
6: where it gets good.
7: You ever hear about All the Leaves Being
1: Round two of Name That Tune Traveling Edition with more hot takes like Peter, Paul, and Mary rock more than the Mamas and the Papas.
6: No, they didn't.
1: You'll never forget where you were when that happened. 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
1: Name that tune, Travel Edition.
2: Okay. Do we have time for one or two more?
3: Yes.
1: One more.
2: Okay, one more. This one's good. In this song, this band's lead singer is ready to set on an open course for the Virgin Sea. Because they've got to be free. They
1: Hot
2: want
1: wings.
2: To be free to face the life that's ahead. Hot Wings.
1: Queen, I want to be free.
4: Malin!
2: No.
3: Yes. No.
4: Malin! This is Styx. Come sail away.
1: Oh.
4: Damn right it is.
1: Damn it, I got it again.
3: Our own Tommy Shaw got it.
4: Of course.

0: you pause it just for a second?
1: Sure. It's only two minutes until it gets to the good part.
2: Okay. Yeah.
0: Let it play. Let it play. I'll just bring it down. Styx was so ruined or emphasized for me by the fact that, I guess it was 2002 or 2003, we watched a new episode of Family Guy.
3: Oh, yeah.
0: And there was one of those cutaway scenes where they just said, Dennis, you high-voiced bastard! Yeah. And they made fun of Styx.
3: They made fun of Dennis DeYoung.
0: Yeah.
3: He made a reference to Dennis DeYoung.
0: Dennis, you jealous douche!
3: And that was it.
0: So every time their song comes on, all I hear is that. And I don't really know what it means.
4: And every shore, and I'll try.
3: When does the beat drop? Oh, it's coming up, I think.
1: Yeah,
3: I think we're
1: close.
3: 1.5 minutes. I think we're close.
1: Quick, tell another Styx story.
5: Carry on. See, it should have been right there.
1: It should have been. Yeah. But no, we
3: okay,
1: got,
3: so it's a whole other
1: we got a whole
3: verse.
1: Minute of
0: we're
1: it.
0: Doing it?
3: Yeah, okay, we got the whole next verse. Steve, find that Styx bit from Family Guy. While we're waiting for Dennis DeYoung, his jealous douche voice.
1: Malin knows every word to this song.
0: Do you, mate?
2: A little bit.
1: Yeah.
6: Reflections in the waves spark my memory.
0: Do you love this song?
2: I do.
3: It's a good song.
1: Happy. Don't worry, only 45 more seconds.
0: I'm dying inside.
1: It's going to slowly build here.
0: His voice makes me wish this was a Rush song.
5: Slowly.
1: Yeah.
2: Oh, here we go.
3: It's getting there.
2: It's coming.
3: It's getting there.
5: So here it is.

0: Yeah, this is actually in the movie Hook.
1: Oh, here we go.
2: Here we go. You hear it.
0: Ooh. Listen to those drums.
2: Yeah. That's strong drum work.
0: By that guy.
2: By guy.
0: Drummer.
2: Guy drummer.
3: Wait, when you, yeah. You built that up, it felt like it kicked in more than...
1: Give me 10 more seconds.
2: Wait, just hang on, man. We're right there. Here it is. Here's finally the chorus.

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1: Come
2: on. I mean, we're almost to an instrumental break.
3: And then there's
2: a keyboard solo.
3: Right, the 40 seconds of...
2: That's Dennis DeYoung. He does it all.
4: Is this a keyboard?
2: Yeah.
5: Is there anything this guy can't do?
2: Yeah. I mean, we'll get to a guitar solo. I think this Tommy Shaw, but listen to this.
0: Yeah. Great. It sounds like a computer in the 1980s is thinking.
3: And then they start talking about, like, aliens or something at some point. You're like,
2: wait, they board a starship or something.
4: What? This song is a journey.
3: It really is.
2: A ship is on the water, but it can also be in space. Spaceship. Don't be dumb.
3: A flute.
4: And a flute.
2: No, I mean, it's still a keyboard. No, it's a synthesizer, guys. Jeez, get with it.
4: Not over.
2: No, this is where it kicks. There we go.
5: That's where it kicks in.
4: Oh, this is the good part.
2: This is the good part.
5: So just what, 4.5 minutes in?
2: Yeah.
4: Yeah, exactly.
2: It goes through so many twists and turns.
5: Yeah. Like, it's a real journey.
2: It keeps you around, you know? Like, you just never know what to expect.
0: The guitar tech must have been so busy on this song, hanging them in new guitars.
3: He starts out and singing about angels, and then he just goes, I thought they were angels, but to my surprise, they came out of a starship. They're like, those light angels are some aliens.
5: This is a great song ever.
2: It's a great song, but you know Tommy Shaw was like, God damn it, Dennis. Like, can't we just sing about renegades again and, like, be motorcycle and cool and... What are you gonna bring, Lady? Oh no, you did! Ah, Jesus, Mr. Roboto.
3: Too much time on my hands was written about Dennis DeYoung. He was like, "This is probably what this guy feels like every single day when he writes a stupid starship song."
2: Dang it, man! Couldn't we have just stuck to the water at least?
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20: Warm and humid conditions will continue for central Illinois over the next few days. We'll have a high of 90 degrees this afternoon with heat index values between 95 and 100 with plenty of sunshine and calm conditions. We'll have an overnight low of 70 degrees and we'll have a very similar forecast for Wednesday. With the New Channel 20 Storm Team Forecast, I'm meteorologist Matt Bednar.
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1: Now this. Zach in Portland, Maine joins us listening on 106.3 The Bone. Hello, Zach. How are you?
2: Yeah, we're good. How are you guys doing?
1: Very good. You're normally a big boater, but what happened to your boat's engine?
2: Yeah, so she overheated and ended up cracking the engine, so I am without my boat this year.
1: Aw, that is a drag. Like, how much is an engine to replace it?
2: Well, when they told me the whole thing was going to cost $19,000 and I only paid $12,000 for the entire boat, I said I had to bow out.
3: Okay. Oh, yeah, that's how I feel when I have to fix my kid's Buick. Yes. It's the most expensive free car that's ever existed.
1: Yeah, is it worth it?
3: No.
1: All right, Zach, well, let's see if we can get you $1,000 today. You got to answer 10 questions in 60 seconds before the buzzer sounds. If you are able to do so, then you'll be a winner on the $1,000 Minute of Mayhem. You can pass on questions and we'll come back to it. You got to have all of your answers done before the buzzer sounds. That's before, not during. Any questions?
2: Nope.
1: Are you confident?
2: Nope.
1: Okay.
3: Okay, perfect.
1: Let's do this then. Zach in Portland, Maine, your turn on the $1,000 Minute of Mayhem begins in 3, 2, 1. What mountain chain runs?
3: Hold on. Crap. I don't know what happened. That worked for hot, but now it's staying unable to play track. Everything's messed up.
1: Well, this is bad news.
4: This is a real, real bummer.
3: Yeah.
4: I got you, man.
3: Do you have a? Thank you, man.
4: Might not sound exactly the same.
1: No, great. Okay. Just kidding. All right. Zach, sorry about that. False start. I know you had the first four words of the question, so you have a distinct advantage. We'll start again. Your turn on the $1,000 Minute of Mayhem begins in 3, 2, 1. What mountain chain runs from Maine to Alabama?
2: The Appalachians.
1: What do you get when you mix tequila, triple sec, and lime juice?
2: Margarita.
1: What name was adopted later by boxing champion Cassius Clay?
2: Muhammad Ali.
1: What was the first country to formally recognize the independence of the United States?
2: France.
1: What did the Seven Dwarfs do for a living?
2: Miners.
1: What is the longest-running sporting event in the United States?
2: Soccer.
1: What subatomic particle has no charge?
2: The neutron.
1: In competitive table tennis, how many points must a player reach to win a game?
2: 5.
1: Who released the album Tuesday Night Music Club in 1993?
2: Madonna.
1: What is the largest city in Switzerland? Sounds like that one has the end sound of the mummy.
4: Yeah.
1: All right.
3: It certainly does sound that way.
1: So I would have said, you have to have your last answer out before the mummy yells at you.
4: Before the mummy, yeah.
1: All right. Zach, you didn't do too bad. You obviously didn't win. You didn't get an answer out on the last one. Let's start with this. What mountain chain runs from Maine to Alabama?
3: Zach said the Appalachians.
1: Of course that's correct. You'd have to move if you get that one wrong. What do you get when you mix tequila, triple sec, and lime juice?
3: Zach said a margarita.
1: Correct. 2 for 2. What name was later adopted by boxing champion Cassius Clay?
3: Zach said Muhammad Ali.
1: Of course. That's 3 for 3. What was the first country to formally recognize the independence of the United States?
3: Zach said France.
1: Correct. Zach, you were doing great. 4 for 4. What did the Seven Dwarfs do for a living?
3: Zach said miners.
1: Which Maitland heard as little kids. Like they were Epstein Islanders.
3: Yeah. Oh my God. That's what they do for work.
1: I could tell because you started giggling. I'm miners. Like, that's not. Oh, I know why. She's dirty. What a dirty bird that Maitland is. Listen to how the guys have ruined her. She used to be like super innocent. Now she's talking about dwarves having sex with kids.
5: Yeah.
1: Just to trap a lady.
6: She's so stupid. So stupid.
1: Mining is correct. Miners.
3: Yeah.
1: We're miners.
3: Oh, that's right. Yeah.
1: All right. Now, Zach.
6: I get it.
1: Zach, get ready, man. You tell the outfielders back up to the warning track because this is a long fly ball. What is the longest running sporting event in the United States?
3: Zach said the event of soccer.
1: Now, it may feel like a single game lasts a long time, but no, that's not it. Anybody have a guess?
6: Horses.
4: Kentucky Derby.
1: Closer.

0: Kentucky Derby, yes.
1: The Kentucky Derby.
0: Or just soccer.
2: Yeah, horse.
3: Horse. Giddy up.
0: What subatomic,
4: out.
0: What subatomic particle has no charge?
1: Zach said the neutron.
0: Correct. 6 of 7 in competitive table tennis. How many points must a player reach to win a game?
1: Zach said 5.
0: Yeah, no. Maitland.
5: Oh, 21.
0: No, Steve.
2: 7?
0: Nope, 11. 11 is the answer. Who released the album Tuesday Night Music Club in 1993?
1: Zach said Madonna.
0: That is incorrect. Steve.
2: Sheryl Crow.
0: Her name has been uttered twice today. What is the largest city in Switzerland?
1: Zach ran out of time by way of mummy scream.
0: Zach, what would have you said?
4: No, I didn't have an answer on that one.
0: Okay, anybody?
2: Reykjavik?
0: Nope, that's Iceland.
2: Iceland.
1: Iceland. Iceland.
0: Zurich.
5: Oh.
1: Zurich.
0: Zurich.
4: No.
0: What do I know? Not how to pronounce that. That's for sure. How many did Zach get? 7?
1: Zach got 6.
0: Sounds like 6, Zach.
1: 6.
2: That's good.
4: About the same as I did last time, so we're good.
0: Congratulations on not advancing one iota. Thank you, Zach.
1: But you haven't gotten any worse.
0: Congratulations on not backpedaling like me. There you go. Yeah, Zach, good job.
1: Remain constant.
0: We'll play again tomorrow. With all the house maintenance and projects you've got that list, right? 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
1: What do we learn in just a moment? First, one more thing. The World Cup is down to four teams now. Finals on Sunday. People are excited. The United States laid an egg in the knockout round.
2: Ooh, that was so bad.
1: It was ugly.
2: But talking a lot of smack.
1: Yes. Yes, they were. Well, if you've watched any of it, because we're not a particularly smart soccer country. There are plenty of people here who know soccer, but there's a lot of amateurs like me watching soccer for once every 4 years on the World Cup. I enjoy it, but I don't get to see a lot other times. So what percentage of Americans say they could score on a penalty kick against a World Cup goalie?
3: What percentage?
1: Look how big that goal is. It's just one guy. He always jumps the wrong way.
3: 71%.
4: Yeah.
1: 28%.
3: That's still way too high.
1: Yeah. Way too high. Do any of you think you could make one?
2: Absolutely
1: like if you got five
2: not.
1: Shots.
3: No.
1: Five?
3: There's no way. I don't have a strong enough leg to get one. I mean, there's no way.
1: I can't guarantee all five of mine are going to go in the net even if he's not there.
3: Right.
4: I mean, it's what? 12?
1: 40.
4: The stripe is 12 yards out, I think.
1: That's far.
4: Yeah.
1: Unless you're great. 43% of Gen Zers say they could beat a World Cup goalie. 30% of millennials. 26% of Gen X and 12% of boomers. You're the biggest liars ever.
3: Boomers?
1: Y'all can't even walk out on the field without a wheelchair.
3: I mean, even
1: something.
3: Gen X, I mean, we're getting up there now. I mean, wait, you think your leg is that strong?
1: Yeah.
3: Good luck.
1: What did we learn today? Tommy, what did you learn?
5: Yeah, today I learned to always stick a celebrity's cigarette butt up your cooch.
1: It's a good rule of thumb. Maitland, what did you learn?
6: I learned bummer sacks and baggy khakis never shake more than at a B-52s concert.
1: Steve.
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1: That's true. Hot Wings.
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1: It's true.
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1: life.
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3: Van, a van puss.
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8: Here's your News Channel 20 Storm Team forecast.
9: Warm and humid conditions will continue for central Illinois over the next few days. We'll have a high of 90 degrees this afternoon with heat index values between 95 and 100. With plenty of sunshine and calm conditions, we'll have an overnight low of 70 degrees. And we'll have a very similar forecast for Wednesday. With the News Channel 20 Storm Team forecast, I'm meteorologist Matt Bednar.
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Good morning to you. It is Kyle. Congrats to Jordan Walker of the St. Louis Cardinals. Home run derby champion last night. Awesome to see. The All-Star game is tonight out in Philly. Be watching that. 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
1: Who is this irresistible creature who has an insatiable love for

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19: Warm and humid conditions will continue for central Illinois over the next few days. We'll have a high of 90 degrees this afternoon with heat index values between 95 and 100 with plenty of sunshine and calm conditions. We'll have an overnight low of 70 degrees and we'll have a very similar forecast for Wednesday. With the News Channel 20 Storm Team Forecast, I'm meteorologist Matt Bednar.
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Devil, Shinedown, 92.7 WQLZ, the Rock Station. 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These guys will be opening up for Shinedown at the Illinois State Fair. It is From Ashes to New. Drag Me.

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14: Warm and humid conditions will continue for central Illinois over the next few days. We'll have a high of 90 degrees this afternoon with heat index values between 95 and 100 with plenty of sunshine and calm conditions. We'll have an overnight low of 70 degrees and we'll have a very similar forecast for Wednesday. With the News Channel 20 Storm Team Forecast, I'm meteorologist Matt Bednar.
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1: Yeah, here we go for the 100th time. 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
11: Warm and humid conditions will continue for central Illinois over the next few days. We'll have a high of 90 degrees this afternoon with heat index values between 95 and 100 with plenty of sunshine and calm conditions. We'll have an overnight low of 70 degrees and we'll have a very similar forecast for Wednesday. With the new Channel 20 Storm Team Forecast, I'm meteorologist Matt Bednar.
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And we live at the Spot 90s Bar and Grill every Wednesday afternoon from 4 until 7. 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

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Do have Mandatory Metallica coming up at 12:30 right now. 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It's the Headbangers Lunch on QLZ.

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15: Warm and humid conditions will continue for central Illinois over the next few days. We'll have a high of 90 degrees this afternoon with heat index values between 95 and 100 with plenty of sunshine and calm conditions. We'll have an overnight low of 70 degrees and we'll have a very similar forecast for Wednesday. With the News Channel 20 Storm Team Forecast, I'm meteorologist Matt Bednar.
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90s Live right here on 92.7 WQLZ with Bush. Plenty of Bush in the 90s. Not so much the late 90s, but early 90s. Definitely a lot of Bush. And we are inside, again, the Headbangers Lunch being brought to you by Happy Days Gift Shop, your one-stop hippie shop, corner of 9th and North Grand in Springfield. 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

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My name is Kyle, continuing on with the Headbangers Lunch with the latest one from Seven Dust. This is Unbreakable.

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1: Here's a profession you probably would have guessed Kelly didn't date.
2: I dated a carny kid for a little while. He was crazy.
1: What?
2: And I was like, you have like the craziest stories. He goes, well, I was a carny kid. I said, the hell are you talking about? And he was like, yeah, my mom was a carny lady and I was a carny kid. And he worked for the carnival.
1: It's a wild life.
2: It is a wild life. I was like, you're like a gypsy or something.
1: Yeah. Mountain Dew's a food group.
2: Yeah.
1: I mean, it's amazing.
2: Oh, funnel yeah. cake is your pancake every morning. 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Incredible.
1: There was a...
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3: No, I always know his dad is a cigarette butt,
2: as far as he knows. Dad. Yeah, exactly. Somebody famous had that on their lips. 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
19: Warm and humid conditions will continue for central Illinois over the next few days. We'll have a high of 90 degrees this afternoon with heat index values between 95 and 100 with plenty of sunshine and calm conditions. We'll have an overnight low of 70 degrees and we'll have a very similar forecast for Wednesday. With the News Channel 20 Storm Team Forecast, I'm meteorologist Matt Bednar.
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Tomorrow, we are back at The Spot, the only 90s-themed restaurant here in Springfield. We would love for you to come out and join us for Pretty Fly for a Wednesday. I'll be back there tomorrow. Excited for it. Missed seeing all of you last week, but had about a 7.5-hour drive back. And it was an interesting drive. But 9 more qualifiers tomorrow to go see Weezer in Nashville in October. We've got $600 in Visa gift cards for you as well. 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Knights Action Park. 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And join us tomorrow at The Spot. 4 until 7, come by, get a drink. 927 specialty cocktails, 927 for smoked chicken wings. And us, we're going to be there. And you have a chance, like I said, to see this band, Weezer. It's QLZ.

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Triple Shot coming up here at 3 o'clock every single weekday, bringing you three tunes that either have something in common, three songs by the same band, which will be the case for today. It's going to be three from Volbeat. We'll kick it off with a Warriors Call at 3 o'clock. Right now, Papa Roach, their new one featuring Hanuman Kind from the Devil May Cry Season 2 on Netflix. See you in hell. It's QLZ.

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Good song to play during a bar brawl. If you've got any good Western movies out there that you're looking to put together, that's what I would use as a soundtrack for it. 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And seal the deal. A Warriors Call, our three tunes today from Volbeat every single weekday, bringing you Triple Shot, whether it be like today where it's got three songs by the same band. Sometimes you go back to a certain year, which we'll be doing tomorrow, be one of the years of the 1990s. I haven't figured out which one yet, seeing as we're at Spot tomorrow, which is Springfield's only 90s themed bar. It's also a bar and restaurant. It's also your chance to become a finalist to go see Weezer in Nashville. We've got a whole bunch of other prizes as well that you can find all over at WQLZ.com and sometimes themes. A lot of times it's themes that we do as well. Right now it's Beartooth, Free, their latest, Skewel Z. Got the

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2: Another round of heat and humidity for central Illinois. Tonight, mostly clear with light winds and some patchy fog possible with overnight lows around 70. And for Wednesday, after some patchy morning fog, look for lots of sunshine with highs around 92, but feeling like 100. With your News Channel 20 Storm Team forecast, I'm Chief Meteorologist Cheryl Lemke.
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The Foos, 92.7 WQLZ, the Rock Station. I'm Ryan Prusha, hanging out with us this afternoon, and we have a new question posted on our Facebook, Instagram, and X pages. 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Nickelback, we get a brand new record from them coming out on October 30th. It's Animals, a classic from them. It's QLZ.

I'm allowed to be out of control after playing that song. Nod Point is it. Their latest. It's 92.7 WQLZ, the rock station. And we have your daily Q question posted on Facebook, Instagram, and X. You can text or call in with answers as well. 217-629-8200. Anytime that we do these questions, we'd love to have you join on in, which Corey putting Highway to Hell. And apparently Come On, Feel the Noise got Corey hidden for today. So, Corey, we got to unhide you. But songs that everyone should know. These can be songs that either, you know, they've been around for a really, really long time, and you can't imagine that people don't know what these songs are. Or maybe it's newer songs that people should know about, which is the case for Instagram, where Slitsky's saying the guys had mixed up everything with a track called Soak My Brain, a band that we had previously on the Artist Spotlight. Facebook, I see some of you out there. Nobody else had to be unhidden. Nobody else. Danny says, Mbop by Hanson, because everyone needs a little pick-me-up. Danny, I don't know if you and Paul know each other, but I think you guys would be really, really good friends. Brad says, Hotel California and Riders on the Storm. Yeah, if you don't know Hotel California, that's, I don't know, that's kind of wild to me. Chad going with anything with Ozzy, Metallica, Guns N' Roses. All 80s, some 70s out there, and everything through the 90s and current. Sorry, Gen Xer here, and I'd be ashamed of those who call themselves metalheads and really aren't if they don't know the music. Thank you, Chad. Thank you. Chad drawing a line for today. Thank you, Chad. Danny, you've also upset people with your answer, but, you know, we read it anyway. Nicole, another one for Hotel California, Dust in the Wind, which, you know, Corey Taylor and Bad Omens did a cool cover of that. Very haunting cover. We Are the Champions as well. Thank you, Nicole. I do not care for that. I'm going to be honest. I don't care for that song. I've never liked it. Never liked it. I don't know if this loses me points with anybody out there, but I have never been a fan of We Are the Champions. Never. Never liked that song. I always found it very cringy. Always did. Still do. I have nothing against Queen. I listen to plenty of Queen, but don't like that song. Betty says, Terminus El Dorado by Uncle Ted. Now, that is not the Terminus that would be in The Walking Dead, where there's cannibals. So I believe we're okay. And we'll leave off with Corey, since he was hidden, saying Stairway to Heaven, Highway to Hell, Come On, Feel the Noise. And when it comes to some newer stuff, The Summoning by Sleep Token, because I know a lot of you out there absolutely love Sleep Token. This is a song I think a lot of you will know. Steve requested it yesterday. I didn't see it. My bad, Steve. But it all worked out. He wants to hear Closer by Nine Inch Nails. It's QLZ.

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Footsteps from Pop Evil, it's 92.7 WQLZ, the rock station. We'll grab a few more of your daily Q question answers as we asked you today about the songs that everybody should pretty much know out there. Steve, who requested Closer a little bit ago, also going with Hell's Bells by AC/DC, I Can't Drive 55 from Hagar, and a lot of you are just being like, anything from this band. It says anything from Ozzy. I'll be honest, I do not know every single Ozzy song out there. I wish I did, but I don't. I know a lot of them. Ronnie's going with Crazy Train, says Breaking the Law, Cat Scratch Fever, Lay It on the Line. Oh my gosh, Triumph. I haven't listened to Triumph in a very, very long time. Jeff going with Cowboys from Hell, Enter Sandman, The Beautiful People. And let's see. Corey says Patrick Hernandez, Born to Be Alive. That might be one of those that once I hear it, I will know exactly what it is. But we will post more stuff tomorrow on Facebook, Instagram, and X, all at 2 o'clock. And then you can always text or call as well, 217-629-8200. It's Mammoth, the end, on QLZ.

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18: Another round of heat and humidity for central Illinois. Tonight, mostly clear with light winds and some patchy fog possible with overnight lows around 70. And for Wednesday, after some patchy morning fog, look for lots of sunshine with highs around 92, but feeling like 100. With your News Channel 20 Storm Team Forecast, I'm Chief Meteorologist Cheryl Lemke.

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Safe and Sound, Shinedown. I was about to say their latest, but Young Again would be their latest. 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Big thanks to Black Tie Home Services for being on board with us for our Sound of Madness sounder that we're doing. 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

Death Punch continuing the road rage, all brought to you by Alf Insurance for the not-so-perfect driver out there and a guy who's going to be down in St. Louis, teaming up with Rob Zombie again. And they've, even though they've like said stuff about each other on stage, they still go out and tour together. You know, got to get those headlines going. Manson, his new one, it's called Exit Wound. It's QLZ.

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Theory of a Dead Man. It is 92.7 WQLZ, the Rock Station. They're going to be at the Devon Lakeshore Amphitheater coming up in a tad over a month, August 19th. They're with Seven Dust, Return to Dust, and tickets you can still find. Devon Lakeshore Amphitheater's website, social media, all that wonderful stuff. And these guys are going to be in Peoria on November 8th. We had tickets to give away. We maybe will have more at some point. I don't know. If we do, we will let you know. Motionless in White, their new one featuring Skylar Gray. R.I.P. on QLZ. Hee hee.

Flyleaf, 92.7 WQLZ, the Iraq Station. What are the bands out there that I need to see, especially with Lacey doing stuff again with Flyleaf, and saw her years ago at the Castle Theater when she was doing a lot of solo stuff. It was her, Red, Righteous Vendetta, Messer. It was an incredible lineup. She's phenomenal live. And Zana, who we've had on New on Q quite a bit, just opened up for her over the weekend and obviously was very, very fangirly about it. I don't blame her. I'd get very excited, too, if I got to see Lacey perform with Flyleaf one day. It's Linkin Park. Speaking of bands that luckily I got to see when they were still them. It's Lost on QLZ.

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Breaking Benton, Something Wicked, 92.7 WQLZ, the rock station. Something that we think is wicked cool, yes, terrible transition, is the fact that we had another person win a $100 bundle of instant lottery tickets. So Melanie Kluzek, congratulations to her. She is our Tuesday winner when it comes to the National Lottery Week with the Illinois Lottery. One of those scratch-offs can be worth up to $1 million. So if you want to be like Melanie, get signed up, WQLZ.com. We are grabbing winners tomorrow, Thursday, and Friday. It's Godsmack now. It's QLZ and the Road Rage, all brought to you by Elf Insurance.

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21: Another round of heat and humidity for central Illinois. Tonight, mostly clear with light winds and some patchy fog possible with overnight lows around 70. And for Wednesday, after some patchy morning fog, look for lots of sunshine with highs around 92, but feeling like 100. With your News Channel 20 Storm Team Forecast, I'm Chief Meteorologist Cheryl Lemke.
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The guys sharing, well, Ben Wells, guitar, sharing that song written, he said him and his wife had to go through IVF when it came to her getting pregnant. They ended up losing their child on that. And Ben said, you know, I'm really not somebody who shares a whole lot of stuff. It's personal like that. He goes, but I know a lot of people go through it. And we really just wanted it to be something to help people out there. And I'm sure that song does, is a lot of the stuff those guys put out. Well, they're also going to be up at the Castle Theater in Bloomington on Friday. Just Disturbed now. It's QLZ.

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2: 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He goes, well, I was a carny kid. I said, the hell are you talking about? And he was like, yeah, my mom was a carny lady and I was a carny kid. And he worked for the carnival.
1: It's a wild life.
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14: Your News Channel 20 Storm Team Forecast. Another round of heat and humidity for central Illinois. Tonight, mostly clear with light winds and some patchy fog possible with overnight lows around 70. And for Wednesday, after some patchy morning fog, look for lots of sunshine with highs around 92, but feeling like 100. With your News Channel 20 Storm Team forecast, I'm Chief Meteorologist Cheryl Lemke.
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It is 92.7 WQLZ, the rock station. Saturday, we are back at the Library Pizza and Sports Bar because there's a lot going on. Round three of the band battle for your submissions is taking place now. So if you are a band or know somebody who's in a band and they want to get signed up, they can do so. 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But this Saturday, it's all about round number two. As Blue Iris is coming on back down from Normal, they put on a very fun show last time. So if you missed them or you enjoyed them last time, come on out and hang out with us. 6 o'clock, they will be kicking off the music. And then Dysfunctional Family, who are the winners of round two, they will be headlining, kicking off at 8 o'clock. So it's going to be a great mix of music, some good stuff to hang out in the beer garden for, some good stuff to bang your head to. Details as well, always at WQLZ.com. 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

I get it. Chevelle, 92.7 WQLZ, the Rock Station. I don't get a lot of things, so that is not a phrase that I say very often. I'm Ryan. Appreciate you hanging out with us this evening here with you a little bit longer. Alexa's going to take over about 7 o'clock or so. Right now it's Autumn Kings and their latest, Gone, Gone, Gone. It's QLZ.

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Pretty Reckless, Take Me Down, 92.7 WQLZ, Theater Rock Station. I'm Ryan, and I am out of here. Have a great rest of your Tuesday. Remember, tomorrow, The Spot, 4 to 7, going to be hanging out there. Our cool residency that we have going on, it's like a Sphere residency, but it takes you back to the 90s, and we love it. It's a whole lot of nostalgia, great menu, great drinks. 927 for smoked chicken wings, 927 for specialty cocktails, and a whole lot of stuff on the menu, and your chance to win weekly prizes and get into the grand prize drawing for Weezer. They're going to be going to Nashville. You're going to be going there, one of you, with somebody else, whoever you decide to choose, and then we've got a whole bunch of Visa gift cards to give you as well to get you there, get you back, get you some snacks, whatever you want to load on up with. So Alexa's in next. 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